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1: So Drink and Think is coming up next, and we, at the time of recording this ahead of time.
2: Sure.
1: That made sense. Audrey wrote the questions for us, but Jordan and I are going to go out and ask them. So
2: right.
1: You will hear how this goes next. We're in the past recording for the future. You would have to keep explaining, Eric. So Audrey, what questions are we going to be asking people today?
3: Okay, question number one is, the creator of New Girl, Liz Merriweather, has been asked to write the new Britney Spears biopic. Mm-hmm. Who are the main characters in New Girl?
1: Schmidt.
2: Yep.
1: Jake Johnson. Damon Wayans Jr.
2: Okay.
1: I don't remember. Who's the other? Winston.
2: Who's the main character, Eric?
1: Zooey Deschanel.
2: Okay. And her name is?
1: There you go.
2: It's
1: Jess. Yes.
3: Okay.
1: All right.
3: Great.
1: That's
3: one question.
1: Just give me one more question and we'll go over them all next.
3: Okay. The latest iOS update will supposedly let you customize Siri's speed and tone. Do your best Siri impression.
4: Hello, Audrey.
3: Oh, God.
2: Oh, wow.
1: Whoa. I can customize that for you if you want.
3: Okay, can you make it like
2: No, actually, yeah. Audrey,
1: give me a note.
3: Could you make it like a little less weird?
1: That's not the note I was going for. All right, Drink and Think. Jordan and I talking to drunk people on the street. It's coming up next.

0: 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It's 93.5 The Bubble.
1: XYZ with their Zachary. It's called Drink and Think, all brought to you by O'Reilly Auto Parts, professional parts people. Jordan and I stood outside a country concert, country festival.
2: Yes, we did.
1: And asked mostly non-country song questions.
2: Yep.
1: Check it out. Here's this week's Drink and Think.
3: I love Eric Zachary. He's so hot.
4: I'm here. It's Drink and Think.
1: My God.
4: I totally just forgot what I was doing. I'm outside of a country concert with my new friends.
5: Declan.
4: And.
6: Charlie.
4: And.
7: Hatteray.
4: Great to meet you, boys. All right, question one.
1: Henry was mean.
4: The creator of the show,
1: no,
4: Negro,
1: Henry
4: Miss
1: Merriweather,
4: has been asked to write the new Britney Spears biopic. Can you name me the four main characters in New Girl, the show?
6: Lily.
7: Amy.
4: Amy was a big, pivotal character.
1: What?
4: She had a huge arc.
7: Amy as well.
4: You're going to go with Amy as well. Okay.
2: Henry wouldn't make his own mind
4: Blake
2: up.
4: Shelton. Headlining Windy City Smokeout in Chicago this weekend. He's currently married to his previous The Voice co-judge, Gwen
1: Great
4: Stefani.
1: Job,
4: do you know who he was married to prior to that, though?
6: Oh, Lainey Wilson.
4: Lainey Wilson.
7: I'll just go with Lainey Wilson as well.
4: You got to come up with an original answer at least once, brother.
7: Dolly Parton.
4: Dolly Parton.
1: So that was
4: Let's
1: Henry.
4: Let's go. Final question. Tom Holland says they had to pause shooting the new film, The Odyssey.
7: The interview.
2: New
4: okay,
2: friends
4: great,
2: approach.
4: Great.
1: Got it.
4: Excellent.
1: Okay.
4: This is Haley. Haley.
7: Haley.
2: Proper intro.
4: Blake Shelton. Sure. He's headlining Windy City Smokeout this weekend. He's currently married to his previous The Voice co-judge, Gwen Stefani.
7: Wow.
4: Who was he previously married to? Haley.
8: I don't know.
9: Izzy Stefani.
4: Izzy Stefani. All right. Tom Holland says.
1: Was that her name?
4: The new film,
2: no.
4: The Odyssey,
2: Miranda Lambert.
4: To a cartoonist
1: no, that was
4: rainbow.
1: The girl's
2: oh,
1: name.
2: Oh, no, no, no.
4: In a pivotal shot. Do you know what Greek poet wrote the Odyssey?
9: Homer, Homer.
4: Out of all the people who showed up, you are the only person that got questions right.
9: No way.
4: Yes way.
9: I'm so honored.
4: You're
9: Thank
4: the
9: you
4: GOAT.
9: So much.
4: Yes.
9: So much.
4: Have a great time.
9: You too.
4: It's Drink and Think.
2: Oh, okay. It was chaotic.
1: Yeah.
2: It got chaotic and out of control fast. If you want to see it, you can watch the full Drink and Think XYZ content on Instagram.
1: Drink and Think is all brought to you by O'Reilly Auto Parts, your professional parts people.

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2: Whoop bands are the new thing if you don't go for Apple Watches or Oura Rings.
3: Right.
2: It tracks your stress levels, your activity, your sleep schedule, all of the fitness things. This guy apparently used AI in cahoots with his Whoop band data to figure out which coworker is causing him the most stress.
3: Genius.
2: So like he would import the data, end of the day, he would like take notes of who he saw when and when his stress spiked.
3: Okay.
2: And I'm curious, Audrey, of everyone we work with here at XYZ Studios, when does your stress spike the most?
1: It rotates. Ooh, sometimes
3: who stresses it's you, you the most?
1: Eric. Sometimes it's you, Jordan.
2: Okay.
1: Rarely is it Aya.
3: Okay.
2: So basically just your bosses is what you're saying.
1: Sometimes.
3: When do I stress you out? Give me an example.
2: I feel like it's anytime you have an important conversation with her.
1: Yeah, I get stressed when we can't be buddies.
3: Okay.
1: Yeah. You know?
2: You mean when we think we're friends and you're like, that's not my friend. That's my...
3: Well, no, because I will literally say like friend hat off, work hat on, and then I go into what I'm saying.
1: And then I'm like immediately like,
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1: London's just doing too much lately, man. They just flew that giant dragon over the River Thames and like the castles of London or Parliament or whatever they call it. Big Ben. Now they had a giant croc floating down the river.
2: For why?
3: like a croc.
1: Yeah, literally a giant croc.
0: Not a crocodile.
3: Not a crocodile.
1: Like they're promoting something for crocs and gibbets or something. But like just so much absurdity that I know... I went to London when I was 10. I remember being like, wondered like, is this like where Harry Potter lives? And like, these people are going there and seeing things and they're like, it's not a real city.
0: Yeah. But I think we in America do goofy stuff like that all the time.
3: Yeah, think about New York.
0: Yeah.
1: I just think that London...
0: Chicago just opened a museum dedicated to Pokemon fossils.
1: That's wild. Well,
0: you see what I'm saying? It's just as silly.
1: I think people expect that from Americans. I guess like English to me are so buttoned up and proper.
3: Oh, you want them to be like not funny.
1: Yeah, this whimsical stuff. I'm like, no.
3: Okay. Yeah, I agree. It feels out of place.

0: Anna and Raven in the morning, and your space to pop in and feel good all day. It's 93.5, The Bubble.
1: It's the third official Audrey-led Indie Friday, which
2: yeah.
1: I'm really loving this segment, Audrey.
2: Thanks.
1: You came to us, and I appreciate you saying, hey, like, I know we play a lot of pop music. I'd like to feature some pop artists, but maybe some more indie artists.
2: Yeah.
1: I'm like, let's do it.
2: This one's not pop.
1: Okay. Well,
2: sorry.
1: I think Ella Langley, although country, lends herself to be like very like mainstream.
2: Well, that's my point. Yeah.
1: So today's Indie Fridays are artists that have a similar twang to Ella Langley.
3: This is Indie Friday on XYZ with Eric Zachary. I'm Audrey, and this week we are talking about Ella Langley's Choosin' Texas.

0: closest I can tell.
1: I'll be honest, I do have a little bit of a bone to pick with this one because I've heard people swearing for years up and down that they like all music except for country music. But Ella Langley seems to be taking the scene by storm with Choosin' Texas. So if you do like her and if you do like her music, I have a few other really cool artists to check out that you may not have heard of. So first off, we are starting with Maggie Antone with Johnny Moonshine.

Maggie Antone is 23 years old. She's from Richmond, Virginia. She originally gained traction from a Tyler Childers cover that she did, and then she released her original album, Rhinestoned, under her own label, Love Big. So she's kind of retro, alt-country, but she has modern melodies, which feels really similar to Ella Langley, and I think is kind of why people are jumping back on country again. So this is Maggie Antone with Johnny Moonshine, and that leads us into our second song, If This Is Just a Game, by

Emily Nenny is originally from the Bay Area in California, but she moved to Nashville when she was 21 years old. She's been making music for over 10 years, and she has this kind of nostalgic 60s honky-tonk sound that I also think is another reason why people are really loving Ella Langley right now. It's bringing back this old country that kind of calls back to its original messages and themes that I think people are really relating to a lot right now. So this has been Emily Nenny, If This Is Just a Game, which leads us to our final song for this Friday, August by Noeline Hoffman.

I have certainly found a new favorite in Noelene Hoffman. She is 22 years old. She's from Alberta, Canada, and she was pretty much undiscovered until a couple years ago in 2023 when she posted a video of her singing an original song called Purple Gas. Zach Bryan then saw this and they ended up re-recording it together and he put it on his album, The Great American Bar Scene. So if you like this song, she'll actually be opening for Shaboozey later this year for some of his tour dates if you want to see her in person. That concludes Indie Friday this week. I'm Audrey. If you want to see any of these artists, they'll be posted on

0: 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And if you have any artists that you want to share, go ahead and shoot us a DM. This has been Indie Friday on XYZ with Eric Zachary. Thank you so much. We will see you next week.
1: I love the thank you so much.
0: I'm always going to thank you so much.
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1: XYZ with their Zachary. Mom's hot take today. She's talking about Parent Trap 2, Electric Boogaloo.
2: Oh, gosh. It was one of my favorite movies, Parent Trap 1.
3: Okay.
2: So yeah. Now I'm equally as excited.
1: Do you mean like the original?
2: No, not the original. I love the original one,
1: like
2: too.
1: 60s or 70s.
2: Yeah, the 60s. Yeah. Haley Mills.
1: But then also Lindsay Lohan's
2: Lohan. I don't even know which one's better. I watch them both all the time.
1: Okay. But if you don't know the plot of Parent Trap, it's two twin sisters that don't know they have a twin. They go to summer camp. Guys, focus. They get switched.
3: Actually, no. I'm going to jump in. When was the last time you watched it?
2: Probably last week.
1: Honestly, Jerry, it's heavy rotation.
3: Fair enough.
1: All that said, Lindsay Lohan has signed on for 2, and my mom thinks it's going to be good, and I think that is a horrible take.
3: No. I don't think Disney should keep, just start making new movies again, Disney.
1: That's not going to happen. Mom's hot take today on XYZ.

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1: What makes you interesting? And is it the same thing that your friends think that makes you interesting?
2: Okay.
1: You know, Audrey was running down a list. I forgot the exact conversation, but you were like, this is what makes me interesting as a person. Yeah. X, Y, and Z.
3: Yeah, sure.
1: Pun intended, yes. But like, you know, it got me thinking, is that the same thing that I think makes you interesting or that Jordan thinks makes you interesting? So Audrey, what do you think makes you interesting?
3: I think what makes me interesting and more well-rounded as a person is that I'm really smart. I'm very like well-read. I enjoy thinking deeper about things, mm-hmm. I guess, but I am also not afraid to look stupid. Okay. And I love really nice things. And I also really love trashy things. I love Taco Bell and I love spending $300 on dinner. Like sure. Those are both things that I value and appreciate.
1: Okay.
3: And I think that sometimes people like judge me face value for that.
1: But. First of all, I'm not trying to make this like a, what do we judge you for? But like, Jordan, what do you think makes Audrey interesting as a person?
2: I would agree with all of that. I think ultimately like you are very accepting. You know, like you're down to just like hear people out. You know, you're going to get all sides of a story and you're fairly funny.
1: I think what I've always loved about you, Audrey, from like the day that you started coming into the studio is that you have such a glass half full positive way of seeing the world.
2: True.
1: And it's not in a way where it's you're naive. Like you said, you're very well read. You're very intelligent. You can definitely see both sides. But it's this wanderlust that's like, yeah, but we could look at it negatively or we could just be more positive and proactive about this.
3: Thank you. I appreciate it.
1: And I think it's
3: that.
1: Very contagious.
3: Thank you. Yeah.
1: It makes
3: that's
1: me
3: so
1: want to
3: nice.
1: Be a little more positive about what I do.
3: The heck?
1: We're in therapy now.
3: Oh my God, that's so nice.
1: Jordan, what makes you interesting?
2: I got a lot of lore to me and I'm usually everybody's funny friend.
1: Yeah, I'd agree with that. Today, Jordan and I were walking down the street. We saw a parking enforcement car and I'm like, Jordan, you should steal that car. And he said, when I was 25, I would do that.
2: Yeah.
1: And I was like, no, you would do

0: Now you just have a wife. Like your moral compass hasn't gotten better.
1: If my wife is listening to this, I would just not do this now.
0: It's just he has to ask first. Would Samantha be upset? That's what it is.
1: Wild, yeah. Wild that you would say
0: Audrey,
1: that.
0: Audrey, what do you think makes Jordan interesting?
2: Well, I would actually really agree with you. You got a whole lot of lore to you. You've lived like 18 lives, and I feel like that says a lot about a person when you can like evolve that frequently.
0: Thank you.
2: I don't think that it's that I think you're just like different iterations of yourself at any given time. And I think that's the best way to move through life.
0: Yeah.
1: I like that. Thank you so much.
0: Yeah. Jordan, I already did your best man speech, so we'll move on. No, I'm kidding. I like that you make me always want to show up. So only is like the best version of myself, like when it's something serious, but also like you make me want to perform, right? I think that's why our friendship has endured so long, and now we can be work friends as well and have a business together. But like you, whether the occasion is telling a joke at a bar or it's sitting down and being serious and having a stern conversation with someone, like you make me want to be the best version of that.
1: Wow.
0: And that makes me hopefully, you know, make that for other, I'm not kidding. You get what I'm saying.
1: I get what you're saying. Yes. No, I appreciate those kind words. Eric, what do you think?
2: Yeah, what makes you special?
1: Yeah, what makes you the best?
0: So for so long, because I grew up in like a sheltered suburb, I was like, I'm so traveled. Like my mom worked in the airlines. I got to go to Hong Kong when I was young. I got to go to London, and those were all incredibly cool experiences that I wouldn't trade for the world. But then as I got out of college, then I started to meet like these nomadic travelers that are like, yeah, I've been to 54 countries. And I'm like, that's not my interesting fact anymore.
1: Right, right.
0: I mean, I always like to lead with like, I like to fly a plane. I'm in aviation.
1: Mm-hmm. Sure.
0: I think I like telling people that, not because it's impressive, it is, but also because it's so different than what I do on a daily basis. Mm-hmm. And I think some people just like, they see me, they see show business. And in my head, I'm like, that's something that I get to do.
1: Right,
0: but
1: right.
0: That's not like what makes me interesting.
1: It's just like one facet of you.
0: Yeah. Yeah. Audrey, say nice things about me.
2: Well, I was going to say, I think what makes you interesting, we disagree very frequently.
0: Yeah, you're my little sister.
2: Very frequently on lots of things. Yeah. And I will make that clear. But I will also make clear that I think that you have a really good heart. And I think that you have a very strong moral compass when it comes to different people and always giving people the benefit of the doubt and mm-hmm. always seeing the good in people. Aww. And I think that's
0: Jordan,
2: really nice.
1: Yes,
0: what makes me interesting?
1: I think that you know, outside of the idea that like, oh, you get to do, you know, the industry or the entertainment thing, I think whatever you set your sight on, you are such a go-getter. And I think that you, like Audrey said, like do have a good heart and think about people. And it's like, hey, if I can do this cool, if I can do it with like my friends and people that I respect and trust, I'm gonna try and make that happen, even if that takes 20 more steps.
0: Yeah.
1: So you're,
0: God, this is taking 20 more steps.
1: Yeah, but like you're very inclusive. Your heart is big. You do see the good in people, and like you're gonna get after it one way or another.
0: Thanks, guys. I also know how to do magic tricks.
1: Stop talking.
2: That one. Stop. That's
1: we shut it down.
0: XYZ.
1: Shut it down.

0: Well, via text message for something that big, it being the quote unquote right. event of the year, yeah. is kind of wild. And that's exactly what happened to producer Garrett Lee, who did work on Taylor's Red album. His wife got the invite. He was like, that's definitely spam. Don't pay attention to that. And they did end up missing out on Taylor's wedding.
1: I kind of get where he's coming from, because it probably, even if it did come from Taylor or Travis, I'm sure they switch phone numbers all the time.
0: Sure, yeah.
1: But even not, it probably was like an assistant that he didn't recognize the number. Yep. If he worked on Red, that's, you know, a decade ago.
0: Yeah.
1: He's like, nah, she doesn't remember me. I'm not getting invited.
0: She remembered.
1: And his wife was mad.
0: So mad.
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1: What's the most embarrassing thing your parents signed you up for as a child?
2: Yes.
1: I think everyone who's ever had a parent or a parental figure has a version of this. I'm not saying your parents embarrassing you,
2: right,
1: but them pushing you to do something that's like, there's no way this is going to go
2: inherently weird. Yeah. Yes.
1: I will say three words. Hokey pokey rap.
2: Yep.
1: Not only as a child DJ, my parents had an entertainment company, but rightfully so. They're like, it's a cute little niche to like have like a kid DJing for other kids. And my dad was like, you have to have an updated version of the Hokey Pokey, which I was fine doing as a performer. It was when they pushed me to do it at the talent show at school. Where
2: that's gotta be.
1: I had kids coming up to me in the hall, be like, "Do I put my right hand in now?"
3: As a professional performer, I am very happy to do the Hokey Pokey rap. Okay.
1: That's how I. Hi, I'm Eric Zachary. I'm from Chicago, Illinois. All right, we'll talk about it next. What embarrassing thing did your parents make you do?

0: 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You're managing everything. 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
1: It's 93.5 The Bubble.
2: What embarrassing thing did your parents sign you up for or encourage you heavily handed to do as a child? I could go on for days. So we'll start with you, Audrey. Is there anything your parents signed you up for or were like, no, you should do that? And it just ended up being the most embarrassing thing.
3: I don't know. Not really. I feel like I...
2: So lucky of you.
3: I know. Yeah, right? I feel like the things that they signed me up for were like, I was taking dance classes for... I took dance classes for like 10 years.
2: I'm sorry. You, not an hour ago, told us that you took crump classes.
3: Yeah. Well, that was in high school. I was forced to do that. I went
2: Who
3: to performing...
2: Who forced you to do it?
3: I went the to school? Performing
0: oh, the
3: school. Arts school.
0: Okay. Right. Okay.
3: Yeah. So it wasn't her. They made me take gymnastics once and that didn't go well. I think I did two classes and then I left. But my mom likes to sign me up for karaoke. Like she would do if there was, we lived in a really small town. So there was like a, I don't know, like a little talent show that she would always try to get me to sign up for there.
2: Did you do it?
3: No.
2: Oh, okay. You didn't follow through. So that's the difference.
0: Lucky you.
3: My parents made me follow through. You know?
0: Sure, yeah.
2: Jordan, you were talking about an ice cream eating contest.
0: Yeah, one time my parents, I was 9 years old, they signed me up for an ice cream eating contest where you couldn't use your hands. They would tie your hands behind your back and you could only use your face. So I've like, the second they said go, I like headbutted the ice cream and I'm eating it. I got vanilla ice cream all over my face. It's a hot mess. I did end up winning.
2: Nice. Good
0: they gave
2: you.
0: Me a 24 karat gold plastic trophy and that joke went over my head.
2: Got it.
0: As a 9 year old. I'm like, oh, this is gold. They're like, no, it's plastic.
2: Didn't you also get signed up for a Prince lookalike contest?
0: Yeah, I didn't get signed up. My mom's friend severely was encouraging her to sign me up for a Prince lookalike contest.
2: How old are you?
0: I think at that point I was like 12, 13
3: years
0: old.
3: Honestly, after seeing the picture that you sent me of when that happened, I kind of get it. You can see the picture at XYZ content on Instagram.
0: Thank you, Watcher.
2: my parents owned a DJ company, an entertainment company, and while they heavily encouraged, they never truly like, you know, pushed me on stage.
0: Sure.
2: But because I would do good or they would put me in environments where I felt good about performing. Like it could be like choreography or NSYNC, or I sang
0: right.
2: Blue Eiffel 65 or like the Hokey Pokey Rap. All these little like mini circus type performances.
0: Don't just glaze over the Hokey Pokey Rap. What?
2: Put your right hand in, you take your right hand out. You put your right hand in, you stick it all about.
4: So
2: you
4: bad.
2: Do the Hokey Pokey, you turn yourself around, you do the Hokey Pokey every Zachary style. Now all of that said,
3: oh, no.
2: The problem wasn't inherently them putting me on stages to do that because usually it was in environments where like the crowd would go for it.
0: Right.
2: It was my mom assuming that every crowd would go for it. There was one time specifically that she was like, oh, you're going to go downtown to Chicago. I grew up outside Chicago. And you're going to perform. And she didn't tell me. It was like my uncle's hair salon. And they basically, to his credit, he stopped down like 9 severely bothered gay hairdressers. They're like, why are we watching this kid right now?
0: Right.
2: Like in the middle of their busy day so that I could perform. And I just have this visceral memory of just my uncle looking at me, just like clapping along.
0: Okay.
2: And everyone else like, can this kid stop, please?
3: Oh, yeah. No.
2: And that has stuck with me.
3: You're wearing your glitter headband.
2: And like, I remember it wasn't a headband. It was a bandana. Thank you.
0: Oh, the bedazzle headband. Yes.
2: But when it was over, I just remember the only two people clapping were my mom and my uncle.
0: Sure.
2: And everyone else was like, okay, he's
0: no
2: done.
0: Liked it.
2: I'm going back to work.
3: Tomato.
0: Were there other kids performing?
2: No.
0: So
2: it was just like a mid office performance. Just me. Which no one else knew about until he was like, all right, everyone, stop what you're doing for a second. So

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3: No.
2: It's Friday. We do like a flashback Friday. I'm doing like my Justin Timberlake.
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3: Stop doing it. Shut this down right now. Stop.
4: Oh my goodness. Stop.
3: That'd be so bad.
2: Happy Friday.
3: Oh my God.
2: Jordan.
3: You ruined Friday. I want you to.
2: That's such an
4: old statement. You didn't ruin Friday, but you're on your way.
3: Thank you. Thank you, Audrey.
2: I'm going to shut up. The sharper show is on.
3: No.

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1: 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It's your XYZ E&T Entertainment Report, all brought to you by Eggland's Best. Imagine being a former colleague of Taylor Swift and you get a wedding invite and you're like, eh, this is fake. She doesn't remember who I am.
2: Yeah, that's exactly what happened for Garrett Lee. He was one of the producers on Taylor's Red album. Garrett Lee's wife, Melissa, just detailed to the Huffington Post about how she received an invitation to Taylor Swift's wedding via text, to which Garrett was like, that is obviously spam. Delete that. Turns out, was not the case.
1: This almost happened to me when I MTV.
2: You were almost at Taylor Swift's wedding?
1: No. But when I was on, there's no non-douchey way to say it, but I was on television for a little while. But like MTV had reached out to me, and I only been on radio at that point.
2: Right.
1: But their parent company Viacom has like a weird domain for their emails. It's like via.viamix.
2: Mm. Okay.
1: I don't remember if that's it anymore. Yeah. But I thought it was spam and I kept missing it because I'm like, there's no way like some random person's emailing me to be on audition for a TV show.
2: Yeah. Yeah.
1: So I followed through luckily, but this guy Garrett did not and missed out on the wedding.
2: Missed out on the wedding entirely. His wife is livid based on everything.
1: That's the bigger
2: that
1: problem.
2: She wrote.
1: Like, yeah. You still have, you talk about Red all the time. The one time I get to meet her.
2: Yes.
1: Oh man.
2: Yeah. So
1: that's, if you got, I know you guys aren't the biggest Taylor fans, but if we really got an invite to the wedding, would you go, Audrey?
3: No.
1: Really?
3: Yeah, I feel like it's in poor taste for me to go.
1: Okay.
2: Why would it be in poor taste?
3: Because I don't like her.
1: All right. I go to a lot of parties that are cool of people I don't like, but
2: yeah. If I got
1: that's how you get the best free stuff.
2: Exactly.
3: No,
2: there was
3: I'm
2: so
3: not
2: much stuff
3: show
2: given
3: up
2: out.
3: To something.
1: Jordan,
3: that
1: would
3: like,
1: you go?
2: Absolutely.
1: Thank you.
2: Oh, and I would be the biggest fake Taylor fan.
1: Oh my
2: I would be making stuff up.
1: I loved Red. I loved Purple.
2: No, exactly.
1: I liked
2: exactly.
1: Magenta.
2: Yep. I would be saying stuff that did. I knew you were trouble
1: the
2: when you walked in.
1: Blue album.
2: Yeah. Yeah.
1: XYZ with Eric Zachary. Your XYZ E&T Entertainment Report. 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
0: Yeah.
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1: So Drink and Think is coming up next, and we, at the time of recording this ahead of time.
0: Sure.
1: That made sense. Audrey wrote the questions for us, but Jordan and I are going to go out and ask them. So
0: right.
1: You will hear how this goes next. We're in the past recording for the future.
2: You would have to keep explaining, Eric.
1: So Audrey, what questions are we going to be asking people today?
3: Okay, question number one is, the creator of New Girl, Liz Merriweather, has been asked to write the new Britney Spears biopic. Mm-hmm. Who are the main characters in New Girl?
1: Schmidt.
0: Yep.
1: Jake Johnson. Damon Wayans Jr.
0: Okay.
1: I don't remember. Who's the other? Winston.
0: Who's the main character, Eric?
1: Zooey Deschanel.
0: Okay, and her
1: Jess.
0: Name is?
1: There you go.
0: It's Jess.
1: Yes.
0: All
1: right.
3: Great.
1: That's
3: one question.
1: Just give me one more question and we'll go over them all next.
3: Okay, the latest iOS update will supposedly let you customize Siri's speed and tone. Do your best Siri impression.
4: Hello, Audrey.
3: Oh, God.
0: Oh, wow.
1: Whoa. I can customize that for you if you want.
3: Okay, can you make it like
0: No, actually, yeah. Audrey, give me a note.
3: Could you make it like a little less weird?
1: That's not the note I was going for. All right, Drink and Think. Jordan and I talking to drunk people on the street. It's coming up next.

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1: With Derek Zachary, it's called Drink and Think, all brought to you by O'Reilly Auto Parts, professional parts people. Jordan and I stood outside a country concert, country festival.
2: Yes, we did.
1: And asked mostly non-country song questions.
2: Yep.
1: Check it out. Here's this week's Drink and Think.
3: I love Eric Zachary. He's so hot.
4: I'm here. It's Drink and Think.
1: My God.
4: I totally just forgot what I was doing. I'm outside of a country concert with my new friends.
5: Declan.
4: And
6: Charlie.
4: And
7: Hattery.
4: Great to meet you, boys. All right, question one.
1: Henry was mean.
4: The creator of the show,
1: no,
4: New Girl,
1: Henry
4: Miss
1: was not.
4: Has been asked to write the new Britney Spears biopic. Can you name me the four main characters in New Girl, the show?
6: Lily.
8: Amy.
4: Amy was a big pivotal character.

0: Eric, she had a huge arc.
1: Amy as well.
0: You're going to go with Amy as well. Okay.
2: Henry wouldn't make his own mind
0: Blake
2: up.
0: Shelton, headlining Windy City Smokeout in Chicago this weekend. He's currently married to his previous The Voice co-judge, Gwen
3: Great
0: Stefani.
3: Job,
0: do you know who he was married to prior to that, though?
4: Oh, Lainey Wilson.
0: Lainey Wilson.
1: I'll just go with Lainey Wilson as well.
0: You got to come up with an original answer at least once, brother.
1: Dolly Parton.
0: Dolly Parton.
3: So that was Henry.
0: Let's go. Final question. Tom Holland says they had to pause shooting the new film, The Odyssey.
3: New
0: okay,
3: friends
0: great,
3: approach.
0: Great.
3: Got it.
0: Excellent.
3: Okay.
0: This is Haley. Haley.
3: Proper intro.
0: Blake Shelton, sure. He's headlining Windy City Smokeout this weekend. He's currently married to his previous The Voice co-judge, Gwen Stefani.
5: Wow.
0: Who was he previously married to? Haley.
5: I don't know.
6: Izzy Stefani.
0: Izzy Stefani. All right, Tom Holland says...
3: Was that her name?
0: The new film,
3: no,
0: The Odyssey,
3: Miranda Lambert.
0: To a cartoonist
3: no, that was the girl's
0: rainbow.
3: Name.
0: Oh, no. In a pivotal shot. Do you know what Greek poet wrote The Odyssey?
6: Homer.
0: Out of all the people who showed up, you are the only person that got questions right.
6: No way.
0: Yes way.
6: I'm so honored.
0: You're
6: Thank
0: the
6: you
0: GOAT.
6: So much.
0: Yes.
6: So much.
0: Have a great time.
6: You too.
0: It's Drink and Think.
2: Oh.
3: It was chaotic.
2: Yeah.
3: It got chaotic and out of control fast. If you want to see it, you can watch the full Drink and Think XYZ content on Instagram.
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0: 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Let's fly away.
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1: Mom's hot take. Always a treat when she's in the studio.
2: Thank you. Thank you very much.
1: Okay, Elvis. My mom providing her perspective on what's trending or what she thinks is trending in entertainment.
2: Oh, in my news. World it is.
1: Yeah, and you're gracing us with your presence today, Mom. What are we talking about?
2: We are talking about one of my favorite movies. I must have watched this 150 times.
1: Okay.
2: Parent Trap.
1: Oh, the yes. original?
2: With Lindsay Lohan. Yeah.
1: Okay. Yeah. All right.
2: So they've got Lindsay signed by Disney, signed her. Just within the last couple of days.
1: Oh, Lindsay's going to be
2: yes.
1: a reboot.
2: Yes.
1: Why are you looking at us? We're in the same studio. Right. You're like staring off on the wall. All right. My mom's hot take on the upcoming Parent Trap 2, starring Lindsay Lohan, next on XYZ.

0: Anna and Raven in the morning and your space to pop in and feel good all day. 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XYZ with their exactly mom's hot take. My mom in the studio to talk about Parent Trap 2.
1: Hello. Yes, I am. And it is a go. It is greenlit by Disney.
2: Were you a part of the approval process?
3: Yeah, right.
1: As always, I was. Yeah. Yes. She's reprising both roles. So the Haley
0: was implied.
1: Well,
0: if she played both,
3: yeah, she kind of has to do that. Yeah,
0: it'd be weird for them to cast a non-twin.
1: Haley and then the other one, I can't.
0: Hallie.
1: Yeah, and they also have the other the lady.
0: Oh, Chessie.
1: Chessie signed this week as well.
0: Okay, so but what's the like?
1: She's got kids.
0: So she grows up, has kids, and then it happens again.
1: Well, they have two kids.
0: She already did Freaky Friday.
1: They like, each have a kid.
3: Whoa, you know? That's crazy. That Lindsay Lohan is really just coming back for Freaky Friday offshoots,
0: which she also just did.
3: Right, she just did that too.
1: Well, okay, she needs the money. Girl's got a nice life in Dubai, but maybe she needs to pad it more. I don't know.
0: Okay, does she really live in Dubai?
3: Yeah.
0: Why do you know?
3: Oh, you don't know about Lindsay Lohan?
0: I knew she lived in Mykonos for a long time.
1: No, Dubai.
3: You gotta hear that arc.
0: I'm not even trying to have the like, why are you rebooting this conversation?
1: They're not rebooting it.
0: Well, it's a sequel. But like, what could possibly be the believable plot here?
1: Each of the sisters has a child. I believe it's going to be a son. Both of them have a son.
0: Yeah.
1: And these sons are...
0: They just stage also switching?
1: I don't know.
0: Okay.
3: I feel like you would figure that out pretty quick.
0: They're like, they're doing what we did.
3: Right,
0: like,
3: exactly.
0: Let's pretend that really happened. You grew up in this family. There's no way these twin sisters don't always talk about that time that one went to London and one went to Sonoma.
3: I would argue that is the one thing they're known for.
0: Yeah.
3: Like that was their big one. And then they were just regular people.
0: As someone that's dated a twin,
3: right.
0: Trust me, they love to talk about their hijinks.
3: Right.
0: And if they had any one of these things happen to them, then that would be the entire conversation. That's
3: sure.
0: Their whole personality.
1: And those twins are still probably talking about you.
0: Thanks for that, Mom. My ex-girlfriend bringing that in.
3: I don't like that Disney, like, Cheetah Girls just got a new reboot.
1: Yeah,
3: as
1: they
3: well.
1: Did. They
3: you
1: did.
3: Know, and like Raven Simone is going to be a part of that. But like, my whole thing is like, how are you, like, what is truly the target audience? Because I mean,
0: nostalgia.
3: Right. But I mean, when they, like, Cheetah Girls, for example, they've got a new set of Cheetah Girls, and then like the older original ones are coming back to like help the new Cheetah Girls. Mm. So, like, are you grabbing new kids with a movie they probably didn't see?
1: They're hoping that they can.
0: They're hoping the parents that want to see it for nostalgia take their kids.
1: Just
0: to
1: like Little House
0: this.
1: On the Prairie is doing.
0: Little House on the Prairie Netflix. Yeah. All right. Mom's hot take. Parent Trap 2.
1: You think
0: it's gonna be good?
1: I'm excited.
0: All right. It's all brought to you by T-Mobile. It's better over here. 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
1: Yesterday, we were going with the rumor that Coldplay was going to be playing the World Cup final halftime show.
2: Yes.
1: And like almost immediately after the show aired, they were like, no, actually, we're also sick of Chris Martin. So Justin Bieber is joining a pretty hefty list of performers.
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1: And BTS.
2: That is crazy. 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
1: 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She's singing Yukon. 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
2: All right. 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
1: Bieber's playing the halftime for the World Cup.
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1: Whoop bands are the new thing if you don't go for Apple Watches or Oura Rings.
2: Right.
1: It tracks your stress levels, your activity, your sleep schedule, all of the fitness things. This guy apparently used AI in cahoots with his Whoop band data to figure out which coworker is causing him the most stress.
2: Genius.
1: So like he would import the data. Yeah. End of the day, he would like take notes of who he saw when.
2: Right.
1: And when his stress spiked.
2: Okay.
1: And I'm curious, Audrey, of everyone we work with here at XYZ Studios, when does your stress spike the most?
3: It rotates. Ooh, sometimes
2: who stresses you the most?
3: Eric, sometimes it's you, Jordan.
1: Okay.
3: Rarely is it Aya.
2: Okay.
1: So basically just your bosses is what you're saying.
3: Sometimes.
2: When do I stress you out? Give me an example.
1: Oh, I feel like it's anytime you have an important conversation with her.
3: Yeah, I get stressed when we can't be buddies.
2: Okay.
3: Oh. Yeah. You know?
1: You mean when we think we're friends and you're like, that's not my friend. That's my.
2: Well, no, because I will literally say, like, friend hat off, work hat on, yeah. And then I go into what I'm saying.
3: And then I'm like, immediately, like,
2: yeah.
3: You know?
2: Okay.

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1: You're home for Anna and Raven in the morning. It's 93.5 The Bubble.
2: All right, that is it for us on XYZ with Eric Zachary. We've come to a decision.
3: What is the decision?
2: That you are going to crump for us, Audrey.
4: Oh, yeah.
2: You took crump dancing classes in high school. And
3: I did.
2: I have promised you a birthday party. Your birthday's in just over a month.
3: Oh, I have to crump at my birthday party?
4: No, that's essentially what you said.
2: No, that's not what I'm saying. I'm not going to do that to you. I'm not going to embarrass you at your party. I don't like when people do that because people try to do that to me all the time. But in order for you to get the birthday party, you need to crump as part of the XYZ talent show that we're going
3: to
2: throw here.
3: Okay, I'll come up. I'll find a routine.
2: I need like a good 30 seconds. Like, it can't be like one move and you call it.
3: No, I can do that.
2: And Jordan, we're going to get you all the ice cream. We're recreating the embarrassing moments.
3: You just want to do the hokey pokey rap.
4: I don't want you to do the hokey pokey rap.
2: I'll do my NSYNC choreography for you, Audrey.
3: Oh, okay.
2: Yeah.
3: Okay.
4: Cool. All right. So it's essentially a dance-off, and then you stop down for a halftime
2: for
4: show.
2: You to eat ice cream
4: thing.
2: Ice cream!
4: That's crazy.
2: We hope you have an amazing weekend. Thanks for rocking with us. As always, you can catch the show wherever you get your podcast on demand or watch us on YouTube and Spotify, XYZ. With Eric Zachary. Have a great weekend.

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2: Callum Turner and Dua Lipa are married, and he was talking about the pickup line, well, quote-unquote pickup line that he used to get her. 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
1: Do pickup lines actually work? That's what we're trying to figure out. Dua Lipa and Callum Turner, they met at a friend's party. And
0: man, they're good looking.
1: They're a good looking
0: couple.
1: They
0: are good looking.
1: And they look very happy. We wish them all the best. But there's this whole article about how Callum first broke the ice to talk to Dua.
2: We sat next to each other and realized we were reading the same book, which is crazy. It's called Trust by Hernan Diaz. I had just finished the first chapter and told her, and she said, I just finished the first chapter too. I said, so we're on the same page.
1: We're on the same page.
0: Timing is everything.
1: See what he did there?
0: Timing is
1: everything. See what he did
0: there? Is that actually his voice?
1: No, it's AI.
0: I was going to say, because he's English.
1: No, he said it in a written
0: Yeah, but he's an English guy.
1: Yeah.
0: Yeah, which is always sounds cooler coming out of your mouth,
1: too. I immediately felt dumb because there's this whole movement. I don't want to say back to books because books have been around, like, you know, obviously. Yeah.
0: And you were an English
1: I was an English
0: major.
1: Teacher. Right. Yeah, I read, but like, I don't read books like I used to, and I want to get back into it.
0: Well, haven't read that one.
1: I certainly haven't.
0: Yeah.
1: But I was thinking, like, what a great pickup line. Like, what are you reading? Oh, I'm also reading the same thing. Oh, you just finished the same chapter? We're on the same page.
0: The book is called Truth, right?
1: It's
0: The Truth or Truth. Yeah.
1: But what were you talking about? Like, was that a pickup line? Was that legit? They were both reading the same book. They both finished the same first chapter. Like, is that a real thing?
0: I don't think it's a pickup line. I think it's just timing, man. Again, you know, just observation at that moment, right? It's like, that was like winning the lottery right there at that moment that they have both read that book and
1: kismet.
0: We're both in there.
1: It's kismet. Yeah. And so we sent producer Sophia around the office to ask,
3: what's a pickup line or something to say to someone that actually works?
4: Do you get out much?
1: Okay. No, do you get out much? No.
0: You're going out with me again? I'm not going to pass that one.
1: Do you get out? I have to go grocery shopping.
0: Now.
1: I have to come to work.
0: Here I am.
1: Yeah.
3: What's a pickup line or something to say to someone that actually works?
5: Did you just get fired because you're hot?
0: A little bit cheesy, but okay.
1: What's up with the women in our office? Like, we're pretty easy.
0: I like that she's forward.
1: Yeah, okay.
0: That's attractive.
1: All right.
3: What's a pickup line or something to say to someone that actually works?
4: Mm-hmm. Oh, my God. You look just like my mom.
0: No. Nope. Okay. Next one.
1: You look just like my mother.
0: That's not the way I would go with that.
1: What does your mom look like?
0: Yeah.
1: You have a picture of your mom? Let me see your mom.
0: I wouldn't do that.
6: I don't know. Like, hey, like, do I know you from somewhere? Like, you look familiar. But I probably don't even know that person, but.
1: You know what's funny?
0: He would just lie.
1: You say it.
0: You know what? It's interesting, though, because you're interested in them, obviously, and you're trying to further the conversation. You know, just. Like my buddy Biggie used to say, I asked you what your interests are. Who you be with?
1: But it's
0: things
1: true.
0: To make you smile. You going to be here for a while?
1: When I meet somebody, I have found that many times I go, I think we've met before. Don't I know you from somewhere?
0: If somebody feels familiar,
1: yes,
0: then there's that warmth to them.
1: And they always say to me, no, we've never met before. And then I always feel like a fool. Then I feel like such a straight fool.
0: Well, that's just them slamming the door on you, Anna. That's what that is.
3: What's a pickup line or something to say to someone that actually works?
7: I love when somebody approaches me and will be like, what sign are you? And I'll be like, oh my God, wait, what sign are you? So basically,

0: basically, I just like to know what kind of person they are because I'm obsessed. So that's how you can get me talking.
1: What's your sign?
2: When you ask what the sign is, though, and then you turn around and ask them what the sign is, like, if you go into the whole astrology thing, like, I think you're a crazy person, right?
1: Right. Like,
2: that feels very
1: 70s. If I find out that you're into astrology later, then it's kind of cool. But if right off the bat, he's like, what's your sign?
2: Yes, you're like, nope, okay, good.
3: What's a pickup line or something to say to someone that actually works?
4: I always went with, come here often.
1: Yeah, that's a good one. Come here often. Yeah. That'll get them right like in. Yep.
2: 90s detective show or something.
1: Come here often. Nope.

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1: When you have shared custody of your kids, you'll do anything to make sure that they're being well cared for. But would you have a problem if your husband's ex-wife just keeps letting herself in the house? You're going to get the whole story, then you'll decide who's

0: 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Wake up and feel good. It's 93.5 The Bubble.
1: One couple.
2: It makes me furious. I don't get it.
3: This is what she wants to do.
1: One problem.
3: My daughter wants to do a spa weekend for her 16th birthday.
2: And I'm being deprived of going there because I'm a guy?
1: You decide the outcome.
4: All right, Gabby, you got to be happy to hear that, right?
3: Yeah, I mean, we can have a family dinner when we get back in town.
1: It's Couples Court on the Anna and Raven Show.
4: Every day a couple joins us. They let us know what their disagreement is about. And then it's up for you to decide who's right. Alyssa and Jim. Alyssa, what's going on?
5: So Jim was married previously to a lovely lady. Nothing wrong with her. They have kids together. Those kids are now my bonus kids. Everything's so far perfect. I moved into their house. She uses the code on our garage to get into our place whenever she wants. And I love this relationship, but she comes in without telling us. She comes in when we're away. She comes in when we're sleeping. She comes in when we're cooking breakfast. She comes in when we are doing adult things.
4: Alyssa, I'm going to take it that you're not happy about that.
5: I want us all to be a giant family, but having somebody walk in during adult private times or when you're first waking up and don't even have a bra on is insane to me.
0: Okay, so what's the problem here, Jim? You got a problem with changing the garage code and the locks or whatever?
4: Just telling your ex-wife to let you know before she stops by? And why is she doing that?
6: She's just used to being able to come and go, you know, as she needs to. And she's not coming in all the time. Exactly. She's coming in when the kids forget stuff. The kids go to her place, you know, 4 days a week. They're with us three. We got sports stuff. We've got school stuff. The kids forget stuff. It happens. And so she'll come in and just try to grab whatever it is that they need. It's like, okay, soccer gear, we got to grab that. She'll come in and grab it. You know, one time I think it happened that, you know, we were actually having adult time,
0: okay,
6: as my wife likes to call it. But so, you know, this is not a constant, but I know that it's got to feel that way. But we have talked about, you know, trying to limit, you know, the number of times that she comes by or trying to text before she comes over. Uh-huh. But sometimes it's just not convenient. And I understand that because it's kids.
0: So let me understand here, Jim. You said that you have talked about it, but have you talked about it with her or you've talked about it amongst the two of yourselves and nobody said a word to your ex-wife yet?
6: I mean, I've asked her to try and text, Ed, but I mean, it's
0: but
6: been
0: she
6: a while
0: keeps doing
6: since
0: it.
6: I've like... Yeah.
0: Yeah. Okay. Yeah. So, I mean, listen, I think it's great, number one, that you all have such a great relationship. That's wonderful. Obviously, way better for the kids. That means less hassle for you and better for your own space in your house. On the other hand, the fact that you moved into the house, Alyssa, is already a thing for a lot of people. Glad that it's not for you, but I think that it's respectable to hear, hey, we should have a heads up, or at least they should have to knock on the door because it won't just open for them whenever they want. Going in the garage and picking up things for the sports games is one thing. Wandering through the halls of the house unannounced, just walking in whenever they want, I think that would be a bit much for some, but maybe I'm wrong.
4: Is it the kids that are just a mess, that are just forgetting things, and she's running in to grab stuff?
0: But why can't the kids run in then?
4: Because I mean, if she's got to go while the kids are at school because they have practice after school and they left their cleats in the bedroom and they got to go get the bedroom. This is a real thing that happens all the time when you have shared homes.
0: I'm sure, but I think a lot of parents would say there's a boundary that needs to be established here.
4: Do you think? I mean, she's there just for the kids. She's not wandering in because she wants a sandwich from your fridge. What do you think?
0: 1-800-330-9999. Whose side are you on? Does she keep the access or no?
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12: Having shared custody of your kids comes with a lot of responsibility. You have to make sure that the kids have what they need all the time. So when Jim and his ex-wife's children always leave things at his home, she just lets herself into the house, grabs what the kids need, and then runs out. But you know who has a problem with that? His new wife, Alyssa.
13: Well, Alyssa loves the fact that they all have an open relationship and everybody communicates well and everybody's good. She's like, here's the thing. It's all the time. It's every day. And it's all hours. He says, yeah, it's for the kids' stuff. But she's like, it can't always be for the kids' stuff. I've found her in our kitchen having a sandwich before. Mm. You know, she comes in when we're home. She doesn't knock. She just walks in. We could be asleep. We could be having private time or whatever. It's uncomfortable at some point.
12: What do you think? 1-800-330-9999. Robin, whose side are you on?
14: Oh, I'm on the wife's side. Like Raven said, you need to have boundaries. She just can't come and go as she pleases. That's just messed up.
13: It's great that they're all friendly. No question about it. I mean, I think that that's obviously a preference for all involved. But it just adds to some weird situations. It almost makes the new wife like she's a guest.
14: Yeah. They need to, like, cut ties and change the locks and do that for sure.
12: Whose side are you on? 1-800-330-9999. It's the Couples Court.

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1: What do you do when your husband's ex-wife constantly lets herself into your home?
0: Yeah.
1: Now, in her defense, she's doing it because the kids always leave things at their house and she's got to go in to retrieve them and she's always getting cleats and she's picking up whatever she needs, homework.
0: Yeah, it's an interesting situation here. Alyssa says, listen, I like his first wife. I love the kids. We have this cool, open thing, and I want that vibe to stay the same. The problem is that she's always walking up in our house, and sometimes that's just inappropriate. I think everybody reserves the right for some sort of, you know, intimate time in their own space, right? And she's concerned about that. Where does that leave them, Alyssa and Jim? Jim just says there's always a reason.
1: Right. She's not just showing up to show up. She's showing up because she needs something for the kids. What do you think? 1-800-330-9999. Hi, it's Anna and Raven. Whose side are you on?
2: I'm on her side. Like, the ex-wife needs to give a heads up. The code needs to be changed. She's taking advantage of a situation, and I get it. It's for the kids. But the reality is the kids should learn boundaries also.
0: Yeah, I mean, I think that just having some sort of baseline is really important here. I would agree. Thank you for the call.
1: Thanks, Stacey.
0: Anna and Raven, what do you think about this?
3: And I got a master's degree in that. The father, no way, shape, or form should his ex-wife have a key to his house to walk in whenever she wants. No, no, no. I had full custody of my children. My ex-wife, they could see the kids, but you're not just walking into my house whenever you want and picking up stuff. No way.
0: Yeah.
3: Okay. Now, he's got to cut that now.
1: Yeah, Big Bear, tell us how you really feel.
0: Mary, tell us, whose side are you on today?
4: I'm on the wife's side. I think it just calls for more preparation and getting things ready so that the ex-wife is not running around trying to get into the house, grabbing stuff. And at the same time, if things are that great, then there should be a communication because boundaries are important.
0: Mm-hmm. I think that as humans, like, we're just all entitled to some privacy and personal space. I think that, that's for me.
5: The verdict is in. Jury foreman, what are the results?
1: Alyssa, our audience agreed with you today. It's intrusive and that she should announce when she's coming. She can send a text or something along that lines and say, is it okay if I let myself in? I need to grab this. Or whatever she needs, she should let you guys know before she just walks in the door.
0: Yeah, Alyssa, inherently, you're going to have things out there that you might not want other people privy to at that moment, right? Or you might have something that you want to talk to her about before it goes out there. People understand that.
6: I mean, thank goodness, because I feel awful saying something, but it's overwhelming. It was hard enough moving into her old space.
0: Sure.
6: But then I'm just trying to live my life. I don't want to keep the house perfect all the time, but I also don't want to be judged if I didn't clean up dinner from last night. I also just want to walk around without a bra.
0: Yeah, right. Those things happen, right? Inherently, those things happen. And you wouldn't go walking into her house whenever you wanted to. If there was something you needed to get from there, you would tell her. And that's just normal. Jim, you shouldn't feel bad about this. It's great that everybody's open and together. On the other hand, you're all adults here. She's got to understand what that's like.
7: Yeah, absolutely. I get that. And I want to keep the peace as much as possible. And as far as I'm concerned, I love it when Alyssa walks around without a bra. So I'm all in favor of that.
0: Thanks.
1: On that note.
0: All right. We're all feeling free.
1: If you have a problem, too, send an email. couplescore@annaandraven.com.
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7: Oh, this is bad news. If you have a Venmo request out to your friends right now because you did something fun over the 4th of July weekend and you traveled together, you went out together, and you're like, yeah, you grab the check. You're like, everybody just Venmo me, and you're waiting for them.
8: I'll get you back, no problem.
7: Right. I've got some seriously bad news for you. It's coming up next.

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1: Well, this isn't great if you're still waiting for your friends to pay you back from all the parties and traveling you did over the 4th.
0: What's the problem?
1: All right, good news and bad news. Mm-hmm. Raven, producer Sophia, producer Justin, first we're going to start with the good news. Gen Z is taking more group trips. That's people in their 20s.
2: Woo!
1: Yes, and Sophia, you're always saying you're out on the weekends, mm-hmm. you're traveling for the long weekends and things. Now, here's the bad news, that if you're one of the people that planned the trip and you put the money out there to book it all, there is a 76% chance you're not getting your money back.
0: Wow.
1: Yeah. Sophia, have you found that with your group, that there's always the one person that plans it and then they're always Venmo request and then you don't pay them back?
3: Yeah, but it goes both ways. It's happened to all of us, but we also sometimes don't pay back. So.
0: I am in the process right now. I am in charge of booking Jordan's bachelor party, the organizational parts of it at this moment right now. And all these people have jobs, which is great. You know, typically, you know, you have some people that are in different situations or whatever. But two of them now, through scheduling conflicts, have backed out. And right now, that puts me at holding the bag over $1,000 over where I was.
1: Yep.
0: And I have to go back to the group today, as a matter of fact, and see how that's going to play out.
1: Good.
0: Yeah.
1: Yeah.
0: Yeah, I'm excited about it.
1: It's the most uncomfortable situation to be in. Is when you have some, your friends owe you money and they're not paying you back because you don't know how to handle it.
0: Yeah.
1: So there's good ways we could go about this. There's ways that we could encourage them to pay you back, positive ways. Or we could do this. Wrong answers only. Your friend doesn't pay you back. You sent the Venmo request. What do you do?
0: Listen, I'm going for effectiveness. So how about bring everybody over as a group and then watch movies that feature torture scenes about people? You know, where's the money? Where's the money?
1: Yeah.
0: Where's my money?
1: Yes.
0: Like The Godfather or other films. You know, where's my money?
1: And when the movie's over, what happens? No, you don't get any money and everyone just goes home?
0: Like, you know, listen, I feel like this was a nice way to spend time.
1: Yeah.
0: You know, just let people reflect on the movie. Hey, Jimmy, what did you take away from watching the movie?
1: Yeah.
0: Oh, well, I found this scene to be blah, blah, blah. You know, you kind of redirect.
1: Wrong answers only. What do you do when your friends don't pay you back? How about you just steal one of their shoes from every pair out of their closet and don't explain anything and just be like, well, no. When we get the cash, every 10 bucks, you get one shoe back. Every $10.
0: What if when they came over the house to watch the movie, you took their shoes then?
1: You just took your shoes?
0: Yeah. Oh, you want to leave here with both of your shoes? Guess what? There is a compromise.
1: Sophia, wrong answers only. What do you do when your friends don't pay you back?
3: I would say just, like, rob them over time. Like, if you find $5.

0: $1,000 in their car, take it. Like, help yourself.
1: Check their pants.
0: Yeah.
2: When you go to their house,
1: check their pants.
2: You walk into the bathroom, you take their tissue box,
1: take put a it candle. In their purse.
0: Or digging your hand in their couch.
2: Yeah.
1: It's not a bad idea, actually.
2: Little by little, it makes you feel better, too.
1: Yeah. It keeps giving. It's the gift that keeps on giving. That's true.
2: It's like, oh, he's got this spatula from their kitchen.
1: Right,
2: that's good.
1: Right. No moral problem for you whatsoever.
2: Producer Justin, wrong answers only. Your friends don't pay you back. What are you doing?
3: Very similarly, when you're out somewhere next time, then, I'm a little short here. Grab me that, and I'm going to Venmo you back. And just never do that. Ooh. Just flip it right around.
2: That's alligator a right thing. Answer. But that's a right answer. It's not a wrong. That's what you should do is you should just wait for them to pay for something and then you don't pay them back. That's right.
1: I think that's what he meant.
2: Yeah. But we want wrong answers.
1: Oh.
2: Yeah. Like stealing one shoe.
3: I think socks are worse than the shoes.
1: Yeah.
3: Because give someone both shoes, but take one of their socks away, because that's 10 times more uncomfortable.
1: Take their entree when they get up and go to the bathroom.
2: Just eat their food.
3: Just keep reaching across and grabbing one fry, one fry.
2: Yeah. Where'd my burger go? It's in my belly.
1: All right. I did pay my part of the tab, but I ate twice.
2: 1-800-330-9999. Wrong answers only. What do you do when your friends don't pay you back?
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2: Terrible news. If you were the one that picked up the check or you were traveling with friends over the fourth weekend, there's a 76% chance that your friends are not paying you back.
1: That's rough.
2: Especially if you're in your 20s. 76% of people in their 20s don't pay their friends back.
1: You think public shaming still works, right? Like you hit them up in the group text and be like, hey, everybody's paid but you. Is that not strong enough?
2: I mean, there's not much you can do when this happens, but there's plenty you can't do. Wrong answers only. What do you do when your friends don't pay you back? I'm looking at our social media at Anna and Raven. Shelby says, send them adult diapers in the mail and not in a discreet box.
1: Okay.
2: Right. Yep. Audrey said, let them borrow more money. That's actually wrong answer. Correct. Eric said, paint their car pink with orange polka dots.
1: Call all the infomercials and have them send free literature to the house.
2: Or sign up that you want more information on every mortgage company in America.
1: Perfect.
2: Yeah.
1: You'll be on that list for the rest of your life.

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2: Terrible news if you picked up the tab for your friends this past weekend for the 4th, if you were traveling with them or you went out to dinner. Zelle said that 76% of Gen Z don't get paid back when they go out with their friends.
1: That is a tough number right there to beat, right? Yep. Like, we're all friends when we're having a good time, but when it comes to pay up, forget it.
2: Wrong answers only. 1-800-330-9999. What do you do when your friends don't pay you back?
3: Go out to a nice seafood dinner and excuse yourself to the bathroom and just walk out.
2: And
3: walk
2: never out. Call them again. Mm-hmm. And just, you've ghosted them for life at that point. They don't even know what happened to you.
1: You know what I would love to do, actually? If you've got that friend that is always, you're the driver, right? Offer to drive, take them to places, and then leave them there.
2: That's nice. Nice. Kevin, what do you do when your friends don't pay you back? Wrong answers only.
4: Okay, well, so I sit them down. And I show them a spreadsheet that I would develop for them. It would be titled, No Pressure, But. And then I'd put the debt on the left side, ask them to agree with me on an interest rate, and then I would show them how it's going to grow over a period of time and when they will finally be paying off my mortgage along with theirs. I think that will get them, get their attention. And let them know. And then I end up, of course, with saying, yeah, but no pressure.
1: Right. No pressure. A Discover card does something right. similar like this every month on the statement, Anna. It says if you pay the minimum payment, your payment will take this amount of time to pay off your debt or whatever.
2: 26 years.
1: Yes, it's exorbitant for sure. If you make this payment, you'll never be out of debt.
2: Rita, wrong answers only. Your friend didn't pay you back. What do you do?
5: I go old school on them and make copies of their face, like a wanted poster, and put them up everywhere and say exactly how much they owe. And they have until sundown to pay me back or it's going down.
2: Smart. Yeah.
1: I love that about friends when, you know, you expose the dirty laundry. Just put it out there for everybody.
5: Mm-hmm. That's what happens to happen.
1: Yeah,
5: I mean, where's my money?
1: After that. Right.
5: Be better have my money.
2: There's not enough wanted photos like there used to be out in the streets.
1: That's true.
2: It's like people got tired of like posting things and printing things and stapling them to telephone poles.
1: I'm with you.
2: Yeah.
5: Not me.
1: No. You're ready.
2: Remember you go by a telephone pole, there'd be like 14 notices on it. When's the last time you saw that?
1: It's usually just one lost dog and maybe somebody that's doing a cleaning service nowadays.
2: Or the Starbucks bulletin board. That's it.
1: It's all right
5: That's
1: as long as those
5: it.
1: Were actually wanted posters before and not like missing. Because if you see that somewhere... It's time to get out of that area.
2: Yeah. Yeah. Barbara, how about you? Wrong answers only. What do you do when your friends don't pay you back?
6: I stop giving them money. I hate it when I buy a round of drinks like for people and then they don't buy one back. Like they're like, oh, I'm just going to drink water. I'm drinking water now. So they don't reciprocate.
2: Here's the problem with I'll get the next round. You don't really know when that next round is. Mm. You all start at the same time. But then as you go through your drinks, some people are slower, some people are faster.
1: Yeah.
2: And it's hard to like get that gang ready for the next round of drinks. So like that is a slippery slope to go down.
1: On a serious note, my counter has always been I buy the first or second round. I do that quickly because I don't want to get caught buying three or four rounds. Once I've bought the first or second one, I'll look right down my nose at my friend and be like, isn't it your turn to go up? It's very tactful.
7: Let's get away, let's fly away.
2: That would be awesome.
7: Let's get away, let's fly away.
2: Take me with you.
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0: We're waking up the Midlands. It's Anna and Raven on 93.5 The Bubble. Hey, Anna, controversial for some, but genius, I think, in my household. I got my wife, Alicia, on the phone to explain.
1: Hello?
0: Hey, babe. Anna's here.
2: Hi. Alicia, I thought that it was absolutely ridiculous that you would spray paint bushes that were dead in your yard until we posted the before and after photos on our Facebook page at Anna and Raven and the amount of support that you're getting. Everybody says it's ridiculous, but everybody says it was effective and they look fantastic.
0: Listen, my wife
1: is
0: the Michelangelo of shrubbery painting, and she's like a Bob Ross, but sexier,
2: right?
0: Without an afro.
2: Alicia, what made you think to spray paint your dead bushes green?
1: Because we don't have time to replace them. Like, I want something new in both those areas and more flowers. And we don't have time to get someone over here, tell us what we should do, lay out a plan, replant. We don't have time for that. And there's also no budget for that because the kid's getting married. So there's no time and no money. And I was like, we can't do this until next season. So, and then I think it was the neighbor across the street because he's had to paint his before. And he was like, just spray paint them.
0: Yeah, Mark had a line of arborvitaes installed. And I don't know what's going on over there, but he's got two or three that have died like three times. Mm-hmm. So now he's just taken to spray painting them.
1: Yeah.
2: Okay. So now we can spray paint everything that's dead and nobody knows.
0: You know, if you do it the same color, right, it blends in after a rainstorm or whatever. I mean, again, Anna, you can't argue with the results.
2: Alicia, Lori wrote on our Facebook page at Anna and Raven, what a fabulous idea. I planted outdoor silk flowers this year. Less maintenance. Your thoughts on planting fake flowers?
1: No, see, I draw the line at the spray painting of the shrubbery. Flowers should be real, not fake. We have a neighbor who does fake flowers in her pots out front. I love her so much. So if she hears this, I'm sorry, but they look fake. Like even from across the street, you walk by and you're like, wow, those are fake.
0: Wait a minute. Yeah. Whose flowers are fake?
1: I'm not saying it. I'm not saying it out loud because I love them.
0: Are you serious?
2: I mean, Raven didn't even notice. He didn't even notice they were
1: fake. No cheese mom.
2: Yeah.
1: No cheese mom.
0: Really? Those are fake? Wow. Yeah. All those planters outside the windows. I wondered how they kept the whole snoops all clean because they never had to water them ever.
2: Melody wrote that this is the new norm for large shrubbery. I had no idea. This is the new norm. We just spray paint things.
0: I'm telling you, boxwood blight, don't know what hit it.
2: Let's see what Marquetta wrote. Not that uncommon. Our trees are dying due to a spider infestation and there is no cure. They are done. I was actually thinking of doing the same thing as Raven.
0: Well, she's going to need more paint.
2: She got a different color. You got to spray paint a tree. You got to find the right shade of brown. How do you find the right shade of brown?
1: No, they have special spray paint for this, Anna.
2: They
1: like,
2: do?
1: We tried it one other time. We had some dying grass that we did not have. It was like too late in the season. We couldn't plant or something happened. So I was just going to spray paint it for a barbecue. And the one we got went in one of those like pump sprayers and it was junk. But I found a new one. I read all the reviews and it's in a can, like actual spray paint, but it's for grass and trees and shrubs. So this new one is fantastic. I've got two cans of it, and I'm going to get more.
0: I mean, that's the thing is that once you start spray painting something in it, you start looking for more things to paint.
2: Good.
0: Like, what do we need more for? What else are we painting? We fixed those two bushes.
3: 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Start every morning in the Midlands with a laugh.
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2: The TSA says you should never put this in one of their bins when you're going through security because it's absolutely disgusting. Or it may be stolen. And the first thing that came to my mind was, well, then how do you get through TSA if you don't put it in the bin? Maybe you know. It's coming up.

0: It's 93.5 The Bubble, the Soda City spot to pop in and feel good with us. Ann and Raven, right now.
1: Confusion. I am so confused. Maybe you are too. They're saying there's some things you should never put in a TSA bin at the airport. And as people are traveling now, because summer is finally here, I'm looking at this list and I'm like, wait a minute, but where are you supposed to put this stuff? Now, as I've learned in the past, the TSA bins are disgusting.
0: Well, of course. I mean, everybody knows that. When you see that, you walk up, it's kind of gross. On the other hand, it's a little bit of an intimidating situation, right? And I always feel like the rules might be different places. So when they tell me to take something out of my pockets, I do, Anna.
1: Right. But you know you're not supposed to put your smartphone, your iPhone, your whatever phone you have in there. It says TSA lines are the number one place for stolen smartphones. I thought you had to.
0: Yeah,
1: I thought you had to put them in there.
0: Seems strange.
1: What are you talking about?
0: I keep my eye on my stuff the entire time.
1: But when it goes in, you don't know.
0: Well, right. When it's in the tube, it's in the tube, though. Unless there's a gremlin in there, they're not going to get it.
1: It says you're not supposed to put your passport or ID. I literally empty my pockets. Mm-hmm. How do I not put it in there? Where do I put it then?
0: The only thing that I don't put in the bin is cash. That's the only thing, because I've been told time and time again, hold it in your hand.
1: You're not supposed to put headphones, glasses, or neck pillows.
0: Headphones? What, if you don't put your headphones in there, what are you doing with that? They're not going to let me walk through the thing with the, you know, a wire around my neck.
1: I'm assuming what they mean here is that you have to put it in another bag that's
0: inside
1: the bin. Because there's no way you can get through security screenings with these things on you. You have to put them through the bin. You have to put them in somehow.
0: Like if I saw somebody refusing to put all these things through the bin, I'd be like, check that person out. I don't want to be sitting next to them.
1: I always have so much anxiety about going through TSA. And I'll be flying this weekend. And because Dakota, my little one, has severe

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0: all right?
3: Jaden will eat like a whole batch of strawberries in one shot.
0: Like nothing.
3: Yeah, and then it'll be like grapes, yeah. 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
3: You know what he's on now? Cherry tomatoes on top of it. So yeah. It's just like one thing after another.
0: 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It's coming up next.

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1: What's a berry budget? It's the money you have to save to pay for your toddler's blueberries, strawberries, raspberry addiction. It's a real thing. It's a real thing. Raven, as we all know, kids are very expensive.
0: Oh, my gosh.
1: Yeah, and it's been showing up everywhere. Parents are going broke trying to keep up with their kids' love of berries.
0: Yeah.
1: And just to kind of give a scope of it, berry imports are up to $4.8 billion last year. In 2000, so 25, 26 years ago,
0: yeah,
1: it was $134 million.
0: Yeah. Right now, Alicia and I, we have a rule that we won't buy berries anywhere except a big box store because we have to get them in bulk because Jaden eats so many of them.
1: I remember when Hayden was little, her obsession with blueberries was so legit that I had to cut them in half.
0: Oh, yeah.
1: Because
0: they're too small to eat them at that point.
1: No.
0: To slow her down.
1: Because we couldn't afford because there's a point where blueberries get less expensive.
0: Yeah.
1: And that's how they hook the kids. They get them, you know, when they're cheap, you buy them, you're like, oh yeah, yo, it's buy one, get one free. The pints, you're like, okay. Yeah.
0: And then they take the specials away.
1: Yeah. Then all of a sudden it's like $9 a pint. You're like, wait a minute.
0: Same thing happened in New Jack City.
1: Yeah.
0: Right. Like it all changes there. Toddlers are super expensive. It's true. You know what's super expensive about toddlers?
1: Wow.
0: Everywhere they go, they get a gift. And not even if they're getting a gift, everywhere they go, because they're tiny, because they haven't been there before, you have to indulge them on whatever it is they want. So if there's something to eat, if it's their first time going to this place or their first time going to that place, there's something they're going to consume there. That's human nature.
1: Dakota, my 7-year-old, cannot walk into, it doesn't even matter what kind of store it is.
0: Right.
1: It could be a furniture store.
0: Oh, it's got to be something in there for her.
1: There's something that she'll want. She'll find something no matter where we are. And is it today your birthday? Oh, I didn't know today was your birthday.
0: Yeah, this item isn't even for sale. But yet you have to procure it somehow for them.
1: What makes toddlers so expensive? I'm looking at our Facebook page at Anna and Raven. Sarah wrote monster trucks. He thinks he needs every one.
0: Oh, yeah.
1: When they get on the kick that there's something specific that they collect.
0: Everything.
1: Speaking of the collectibles, oh my gosh, Cora, we're going to talk about this coming up in a little bit, but those stinking dumplings, they're charging $10.99 for the small ones here. Those dumplings are a problem, and they're expensive, and the kids want them, that's for sure.
0: There is a Matchbox or a Hot Wheels everywhere we go, and then there's a larger version of that, and then Thomas the Train, forget it, all the ones that you press the button and it goes, you know, across the floor.
1: Yeah.
0: Oh, yeah.
1: Yeah. Tim, what makes your toddler so expensive?
2: It's diapers.
0: Jaden goes through some days when he's over. I mean, it's crazy. 8 diapers, 12 diapers in a day.
1: Yeah.
0: Some of them you're lucky to have caught it when you did.
1: Good.
0: It's nuts.
1: I never understood the people that had the cloth diapers. I give them a lot of credit.
0: Oh, my gosh.
1: But I don't know how you deal with that. What happens to your washing machine? These are the things that I worry about in my mind.
0: I would rather go out. I think that if you're still using cloth diapers, like you're a settler. Right? Yeah. Like you're trying to, you're trying to settle a place, habitat,
1: set up
0: some sort of, you know what I mean? Yeah. I'd rather be out in the field with the crops or defending the community against the wolves, anything else than changing and washing those diapers.
1: Those cloth diapers.
0: Yes.
1: When we were potty training, somebody suggested using pull-ups and I said no, because I do not want to spend one extra more penny then I have to. Now we're going to buy a level up of a diaper?
0: Mm-hmm.
1: No, I'll just buy more underwear. It's cheaper.
0: Yeah.
1: Yeah.
0: Big money, no question about it.
1: Mm-hmm.
0: Yeah. Is there somebody that's outside sick who's not going to make it because of pneumonia in this settlement? I'd rather be that person than the diaper washer.
1: What makes your toddler so expensive? What's their habit? 1-800-330-9999.
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1: Oh, that's a good one. It's true. What kind of magic are they putting in those go-go squeeze applesauce pouches that they're so expensive?
11: Oh, tear those up. Yeah.
1: They're
11: yesterday
1: so
11: had
1: expensive.
11: Pizza, 2 hot dogs, a whole bowl of strawberries, half a thing of grapes. Yeah. Oh, and he drank out of my water. Oh, and he had bites of my hibachi, too.
1: Toddlers are expensive. And the big problem is having a berry budget, because parents have realized, hey, our kids are addicted to berries, blueberries, strawberries, raspberries, and there's so much money. But what else makes your toddler expensive? I'm telling you, as somebody wrote on a text line, these go-go squeeze. They're not like regular applesauce pouches, because these are like 3 times the amount of money.
11: I know, I'm familiar.
1: But for some reason,
11: yeah,
1: these are the ones they want. I don't know why.
11: Like $3.49 a pouch.
1: Yeah. Magic apple.

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Day after day, we'll make the mundane a masterpiece. 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I take one look at you, you're taking me out.

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1: They call it a berry budget, and it's what parents have to have because their toddlers are obsessed with eating berries, and they get so expensive. Strawberries, blueberries, raspberries, you name it, they eat it by the handful.
2: Till there was a baby in the picture, we used to get, like, you know, one thing of fruit, second thing of fruit, maybe per week, Alicia and I. Now, it's like, seriously, 40% of the grocery bill.
1: Absolutely. What makes your toddler so expensive besides the berries? 1-800-330-9999. Leah,
3: I'm trying to figure out what wouldn't be the most expensive part about it. Honest to God, they need diapers, 20,000 of them a day. They need food. They eat constantly. They need car seats. They need toys. They need binkies. They need clothes. What don't they need? Like, I don't know how to answer that. That's the least expensive. Everything's expensive. 2026, where have you been?
2: It's true. You know, my daughter-in-law, she's one of these natural ones. You know, Anna, she's like what's that? Honest Company, Jessica Alba, like, you know, all that stuff. No additives, all that. And listen, it's brilliant. She's a wonderful mother. Lucky to have her. Very excited. But every cream, every ointment, every anything, it's like twice as much as the rest. Oh, it's twice as much as the rest.
1: The wipes. They get you on the wipes because you can't buy the generic wipes because that means you don't love your kid. Because if you got the generic wipes, they're going to pus down a rash, and they're going to have all those little pimples that could show up all over their face.
3: All of the things. Yeah.
1: Why don't they just make you all the wipes child. Sensitive? Why are only some wipes sensitive? Like, some kids are no, they're all sensitive. They're babies. Like, so let's just make those 20 times more.
2: Yep. It's a fair state.
3: My favorite part is when you pull them out as the flex. Make sure everybody saw the brand that you have. And by your second kid, believe me, you're going Walmart, bulk, or Costco. You don't even care about that stuff anymore. You're like, this was a waste of money. I'm just keeping it cute.
1: Keith, what's the most expensive part of having a toddler?
4: In my experience, it's been the plumbers and electricians. The toddlers will put stuff in anything. Sinks, toilets, electrical outlets. And then you got to have somebody come out and fix it.
2: Damage to the house.
1: Yes.
2: Big one.
1: No, it sounds so niche and cliche to say it, but my daughter drew on the walls all the time.
2: Yeah.
1: Just the paint jobs, like every year, every 6 months, because I couldn't deal with the fact that there was, I wouldn't say that was super expensive, but it was super annoying.
2: It's got to add up at some point, right? Like, it's a lot. Jaden is coloring now. And I'm cleaning, I'm washing the dishes the other day, and apparently he colored in his snack bowl, like inside the bowl.
1: Oh, yeah. Oh, yeah.
2: Like, what? You were eating pretzels out of it at the same time.
1: They color everything, and don't give them a Sharpie or life is over, trust
2: me. That's crazy.
1: Yeah. Tina, most expensive part of having a toddler?
5: Your sanity. You never get a break. They're constantly on you and climbing things and just adventuring and asking questions, constantly looking for attention and needs and exploring. I find my sanity gets really tired.
2: And your youth.
1: I'm tired.
2: These are things that you give up for your children.
5: Right?
1: Yeah.
2: It ain't the years, it's the mileage, and it's all rough.
1: It's just nonstop. And then when they're older, you look back and you miss it. And it's weird because now that Dakota's 7, I don't even remember those years. It was like they were just one big blur because you're so tired and you're constantly going.
2: Mm-hmm.
1: It's just all one big blur.
2: They have this magical ability to go until no other being would still be running around. And then when they wake up, it's like, bing, they're ready to go again.
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7: Every once in a while, Raven, I like to embarrass myself on a national level.
8: Yeah.
7: And just part of the job. Yesterday was one of those days.
8: You feel like that was embarrassing? I felt like that was celebratory almost, as a matter of fact.
7: No, Raven, you didn't read the comments. You did not read the comments. Got a call after the show yesterday, like right after it was done. And it was from a major national TV outlet.
8: Yeah, somebody that everybody's familiar with.
7: And they said, can we come to your studio? And I said, yes. Yes, come right now, even though I had no makeup on, my hair wasn't done, and I was wearing a sports bra. I was like, let's go. And the rest is coming up next.

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1: Inside Edition called after the show yesterday and asked if they could come to the studio. I had no makeup on. My hair was a disaster. I was wearing a sports bra, and I said, yep, come on down.
0: Yeah, we're in the business of not saying no to situations like that. Yeah. That's for sure. And it was a cool experience.
1: Yes, but I always embarrass myself. Like, my poor family. Like, people think I'm a hot mess. You know that? So
0: I got comments yesterday that were positive, just so you know, before you get started, because I know you got something that went the other way.
1: Yeah. So, all right. So Inside Edition shows up, and this is all about the Taylor Swift. Because if you remember, a couple days ago, I was talking about how we should all wear our wedding dresses or post pictures of us in our wedding dresses to encourage Taylor to release a photo of hers, because sure, she hasn't done it yet. So it kind of went viral, and people were posting their dresses all through the eras, and it was so fun and beautiful to see everybody in their dresses. So this is what they aired last night.
2: This woman is wearing her wedding dress to work.
1: This woman is wearing her wedding dress.
0: They never lead with a name.
1: No.
0: That's one thing that we know here in radio as radio hosts. They never lead with the name.
1: No.
0: But continue on.
2: And she says for good reason. She wants Taylor Swift to finally release a photo of her wedding gown.
3: Do you think we're going to get a photo of it?
4: I mean, yes, but when? I thought for sure it was going to be earlier this week, and we still haven't seen it. So when is she going to drop the photo? We're ready for it.
1: People think I'm nuts. People think I'm straight insane.
0: I mean, again, a snapshot of what you had going on yesterday.
1: True,
0: so put it in context, right? Makes
2: Anna
0: sense
2: Zapp,
0: of it.
2: Host of the radio show, Anna and Raven, made a video asking other women to join her in the playful protest.
5: In honor of Taylor Swift getting married, and we still haven't seen her dress, post a picture of your wedding dress.
1: I mean, it seems so kind, like, and fun. It's such a fun thing.
0: It's a lighthearted thing.
1: Yes.
0: It's a topical story going on right now. It only makes me upset that I didn't wear a dress yesterday.
1: Well, Raven is upset because he had to stay all day waiting for them. And then they filmed him, and then they cut him out.
0: They filmed him standing behind somebody.
1: Yeah.
0: literally, and, left me on the editing floor, which, I wasn't shocked. At least they said the show name.
2: Swifties across the USA are answering the call, following Anna's example and posting photos of themselves in their wedding dresses.
3: Are you going to wear your dress until she does?
4: Well, yes, absolutely.
1: That's a lie. I'm not wearing my dress right now.
0: I feel like you have to wear it for at least a few minutes every single day until the photo comes out.
1: Oh, gosh. Producer Sophia, just for fun, can you read some of the comments on the Inside Edition Instagram page?
6: I can. These were good. They had a field day with this.
0: Okay.
6: You know that. If you don't like Taylor Swift or you don't like Swifties, they'll make it known.
0: I mean, right. It's like they
1: the
0: show up everywhere.
1: Yeah.
0: Okay.
1: Like, leave her alone.
0: Yeah.
6: These extremely parasocial delusions need to be studied.
1: Yeah. I'm a parasocial delusion.
0: You can't even say it.
1: I can't even say
0: okay,
1: it.
0: Okay,
1: yeah.
0: Right.
6: Honestly, in my opinion, she's just dragging about the fact that she could still fit in that dress.
0: Okay, so what's the problem with that?
1: No, let me tell you
0: what would be
1: something.
0: The problem
1: Hold
0: with
1: on.
0: That for
1: Sophia.
0: Anybody?
1: Hold on, Sophia, tell them what we had to do. So poor Sophia,
0: yeah.
1: I call her to the bathroom. Here's the problem. I didn't have the right bra on.
0: Right.
1: So as a mother of two daughters, I can't fill out the top of that dress like I used to.
0: Sophia was there for you.
1: My gosh.
0: I have to say, Sophia offered up her bra. I was privy to that conversation. And Anna was like, no, you're a young lady. And I am not the same as you. I am not built the same.
1: We went to the engineering room and got clamps. And we were clamping the dress shut so I could keep it up because I couldn't fill out the top anymore.
0: It was the best part. During the interview, it shot off like a rocket. In the middle of the interview, and I was like, oh my gosh, her dress is going to fall down.
6: Oh. Candace was upset that you could get a strike for a movement like this, and she can't get five people to take a stand against her electric bill increasing.
1: Oh, I mean, somewhat accurate.
0: Yeah.
1: Yeah.

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1: Are you headed on vacation this summer?
2: If you're one of those people who love to take pictures of your meals, this is going to be right up your alley.
1: Well, your friends think you're weird, but we don't.
2: We want to see pics of your vacation foods. You know, part of traveling is that personality that the food brings. 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
1: Is it a big deal if you take selfies at funerals? Sounds weird, but maybe it's a new norm? You'll get the whole story, then you'll decide who's right. 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
1: What couple?
2: At 28, he's still exactly the same.
3: I get what she's saying, and I mean, I'm not proud of it or anything.
1: One problem.
2: Marty is just one of those really picky eaters.
1: You decide the outcome.
2: I mean, I'm not going to not go out to eat with my husband, but I guess I don't really have a choice, though.
1: It's Couples Court on the Anna and Raven Show.
4: Every day a couple joins us. They let us know what their disagreement is about, and then it's up for you to decide who's right. Renee and Mel. Renee, what's going on?
5: I'm really irritated, almost ashamed to admit that every time, you know, we're older. We go to more funerals now than birthday parties. And every time my husband embarrasses me, taking selfies with the casket and the person that we're there to honor, you know, we have enough pictures of them alive, and it's disrespectful to some of the family members because not only is he taking selfies with them in the casket, he's actually posting them on social media, and it's embarrassing to our kids, our whole family. And he doesn't see anything wrong with it. So I had to call you guys and give some advice because I'm losing respect for him myself. We just don't see eye to eye on this. He doesn't deem it as a problem.
0: It's certainly become a thing at funerals, the photos and whatnot. And for some people, it's nothing at all. And for other people, it's completely jarring. Mel, what's your side of this?
6: I think this is more a celebration of life than anything else. Okay, the latest one that started all this is a very close friend. We've been fishing hundreds of times. We've gone out for group stuff and everything. And he would find it hilarious if we posted these pictures. But
4: he's dead?
0: Yeah.
5: He's not here, Mel. He's not here.
0: So, I mean, are you taking these pictures like as a joke or like a remembrance and like this is your way of honoring your friend and saying, you know, I was there?
6: Inside joke, but yes, also remembrance. Because, you know, I strongly subscribe to when you stop being mentioned, that's when you really pass away.
0: I would tend to agree in some ways, yes.
5: And that's fine. We can always mention, but we don't have to post pictures of

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9: In his defense, if you want to take a selfie with my dead body, it's okay. Like if I'm lying there in the coffin, I don't care. Sure, you want to do that? I mean, it's weird, but okay.
10: Yeah.
9: Do you care? Would you care?
10: No, I wouldn't care whatsoever. Obviously, once I'm dead, I'm dead, and I don't think that I'm here anymore, so I don't think it matters whatsoever. On the other hand, I'd be worried about how it would make everybody else feel in my family at that time. But if you're doing it privately, that's one thing. If you're doing it in front of everybody else, also a bit of a different element.
9: Renee and Mel, they've been having a disagreement because Mel does this thing where if he's at a funeral, he'll like take a selfie and post it and then do like the rest in peace thing. Mm-hmm. And he says he knows his buddies. He knows these people. He knows that they would not be offended. They would find the funniness in this and they would find whatever.
10: But he's talking about taking a selfie with the deceased. Yes.
9: Yes. Like the coffin. Yes. His wife is like, it's embarrassing and you need to stop. He says, everybody does this. Do they? In his defense, we've seen it. We've seen it.
10: It's definitely growing.
9: What do you think? 1-800-330-9999. Mike, whose side are you on?
11: Hey, I'm on the wife's side. He's wild disrespectful. He needs to be checked for real.
10: Yeah, you know, it's so jarring to me when I see this, but I'd be lying if I didn't tell you that I've seen it more and more me when too. I go to funerals now.
9: It's so strange to me, and when the people do it, they act like it's completely normal.
10: Yes!
9: Yeah.
10: Yes! Yeah. The last one I went to, man.
11: Oh, nah.
10: It was like a whole thing.
11: He's going to find himself in the pickle if he doesn't stop that. He needs to cut that out.
9: Whose side are you on? 1-800-330-99.

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1: Is it messed up if you take selfies or photos at a funeral, like of the actual coffin of the body? Because Mel says, no, I know these guys. These are my friends. They would think it was funny. They would have no problem with me doing it. But you know who has a problem with him doing it? His wife, Renee.
0: Yeah, Renee says it's just uncomfortable. This last time, it was a situation where people looked when he took the photo. Then he posted, and the sister of the deceased actually reaches out and says, listen, this is in poor taste. Take this down, please. If the family's got to follow up with you and talk to you about it, it's definitely not cool. On the other hand, you take a photo by yourself when there's nobody there.
1: Is it a big deal? Is there anything wrong with it? What do you think about taking photos at funerals and wakes? 1-800-330-9999. Hi, it's Anna and Raven. Whose side are you on?
2: Hi, this is Kathy. I am calling because, well, I'm in my 80s, but when I was a kid, in fact, even when I was an older teenager, people, especially the family, always took pictures of the person in the coffin, so they always had a memory.
0: Is that right?
1: That's not the memory I want.
0: Wow.
1: I'm just saying, I want to remember them like at the beach or having fun at a party.
0: But it's interesting, though, how that was a thing before, and it is again now. And I think I actually do remember this in some of the family albums of my grandparents.
1: Oh, my gosh.
2: My brother-in-law did it for my sister when she died.
0: Wow.
2: And everybody looked at him like he was crazy, but this was something they always did.
0: Yeah.
1: Thanks, Kathy.
0: I can remember flipping through an album. You'd be like, yeah, here's third, you know, birthday party. Here's fifth. Oh, look, that's a terrible shirt. Oh, God, there's Uncle Al, and he's dead.
1: Right.
0: Rick, what do you think? Whose side are you on today?
3: Man, I'm on her side. That's just ghoulish. I mean, can't we have any decorum anymore? There's no decency. Just leave the poor dead to rest and do their thing and just respect the family. I don't care if he thinks his friend would like it. It doesn't matter. It's just not respectful. It's terrible.
1: Thanks, Rick. Here's the question I have. Is anybody going to call and be like, yeah, I take selfies at funerals all the time and it's totally normal? Like, how many of those calls are we actually going to get, right? You're not going to admit that.
4: The verdict is in. Jury foreman, what are the results?
1: Renee, our audience agreed with you today. You can't do it, Mel. It's disrespectful. Don't take selfies. Don't even take out your phone at a funeral or a wake to even be tempted to want to take these photos.
5: I completely understand. I'll hand my phone over and I'd make sure everyone else handles whatever's going on.
6: Oh, okay. You agree. All right. That's good for me because you didn't seem to be deeming it as a problem then. Mm. So thank you. I'm glad that you guys understand.
0: You know, Renee, I have to say that I see this a lot more and more at funerals, right? And it's not the choice I would make. I'm not taking those photos, but there's some people I see their entire family doing that and videos and it goes on at the cemetery too. So in certain circumstances, I guess maybe it makes sense for some. It's not something that I would do. On the other hand, I do take mementos oftentimes from a funeral, right? Like plenty of people take a prayer card or
1: a flower
0: or something like that, people that you remember.
1: Right. Yeah, a prayer card is different than a memento that you steal out of the coffin or you take something.
0: No, I mean, I'm not stealing something off of them.
1: What are you talking about? You know, memento.
0: But yeah, you take like you know,
1: finger?
0: The flower or something. No, the pinky ring. That's a better place to start.
1: Yeah. All right.
0: Rid them of their jewelry. They won't need that weight down there.
1: That's a different, that's something else that, completely.
5: And I can make it through.
6: Mel, don't just be saying that because we're here.
1: Right.
6: Like, really believe and understand.
1: 100%. That. All right, if you got a problem, too, send an email. couplescore@annaandraven.com.
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10: Do you like food? Of course you do. Do you like vacation food? Even better, because those calories don't count, right?
11: That's true.
10: Yeah, we want to see what you're eating on vacation. So wherever you're traveling this summer, snap a picture, and then you can upload it at annonraven.com. And we're going to pick one person who had the best meal while they were on vacation, and they're going to win a $500 DoorDash gift card.
12: What are the parameters of best? I need that defined, honestly.
10: Well, I don't know. Because I think it's all in the eye of the beholder.
12: That's right. And so it's subjective.
10: But that's why we're going to put it to a vote. You're going to get all the info. It's coming up next.

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1: Did you eat something delicious on vacation? Are you going on vacation and you can't wait to stuff your face? We want to see what you're eating.
2: You know, when I think about the trips that I've taken over my lifetime, Anna, just right now, it automatically like evokes images of foods that I've enjoyed.
1: That's right.
2: You go to Jamaica, you have jerk chicken. You go to the shore, you have seafood. You go to Mexico, you eat Mexican.
1: Yep. So it's Anna and Raven's Vacation Foods. All summer long, while you're traveling, or if you're doing a great staycation, we just want you to snap a photo of something awesome that you're eating. You can submit it at annaandraven.com. We're going to pick the 10 most interesting meals that we've seen, and then we're going to post them at the end of the summer in time for Labor Day. You're going to pick which one is going to win a $500 DoorDash gift card.
2: Have you ever been to a luau?
1: No, I cannot say that I have.
2: Oh, it's so good. They bury it, and then they dig it up. It's so delicious.
1: Well, now, one of the fun parts for us is not just seeing all the delicious foods that you're eating, but seeing all the cool places that you're visiting,
2: too. Of course,
1: because I think part of the culture of visiting new places is the food.
2: Yeah, you got to try things, right? That's how you connect with people, right? Food, music, those type of things. It's universal everywhere across the world. So enjoy those things where you are, because, again, calories don't count when you're on vacation.
1: We have received many entries already that are phenomenal, and they're so diverse, and I thought we would go through just a few of them.
2: We'll
1: post them on our Instagram page at Anna and Raven too, so you can take a look.
2: Okay.
1: This one is one of my favorites. I just look at it and drool. Willie submitted some ramen from Tokyo, Japan.
2: Oh man, there's a trip I want to take.
1: He wrote, "This is traditional ramen from Japan. I never had ramen before, and I figured if I was going to eat ramen, then I should do it right. So I traveled 6,000 miles for this meal."
2: And now he's going to live on it the rest of his life. Let me see a photo.
1: Wait, look how perfect it is. It's delicious.
2: It looks great.
1: My mouth. Yeah. And the cool part is, you know how they have like all cool stuff in Tokyo?
2: Yeah.
1: They've got a button right above the dish where it says call us. So anytime you need like a server,
2: anything more,
1: you just push a button and they just bring you more things, or they come and they help you immediately.
2: Fantastic.
1: What if all our restaurants had buttons that you just pushed?
2: That would be nice.
1: How about Ariana? She's in Tulum, Mexico.
2: Okay.
1: These are tacos from Taqueria del Chiapaneca in Tulum, and these are the best tacos I've ever had in my life. I've eaten a lot of tacos back home. Me too, girlfriend.
2: Yeah, it's not the same.
1: Right. But once I had these authentic al pastor tacos, I had no idea that tacos could taste this good. The fresh ingredients and condiments were so refreshing, and I've been craving them ever since. It really made a difference. Ready to look at them?
2: Yes, go.
1: Oh my gosh, the meat looks so juicy. I can't. It's almost like on a bread, not even a tortilla,
2: yeah,
1: right?
2: Yeah, it's loaded up.
1: Oh, Rachel went on a Disney cruise.
2: Okay.
1: My family took our first Disney cruise last fall, and on our very last day of sea, the buffet was serving Mickey Churro waffles. Mickey Churro waffles?
2: What?
1: Oh, I see the sugar.
2: Let me see.
1: Yeah. Which is such a simple dish, but they were absolutely delicious. And people had them with maple syrup and whipped cream and strawberries.
2: Ooh.
1: They look like Mickey Mouse.
2: Wow.
1: Yeah.
2: Those do look yummy.
1: Oh, my gosh. Okay. Sarah went to Cape Town, South Africa. This is the interesting thing. The Potluck Club offers an exceptional tapas-style dining experience that truly lives up to its reputation. We ordered the pork Penang belly, the Asian pickled salad, and the taco 2.0, and every dish was outstanding, creative, flavorful, and beautifully executed. Each plate showcased bold, inventive flavor combinations. And
2: I mean, it's like a food review right here.
1: But the Potluck Club, I wasn't familiar with it. It's almost like their version kind of like a fast food restaurant. But it's like really elevated. Like who knew that stuff like this existed? This is in Africa.
2: Wow.
1: Right.
2: I mean, the last time I pulled into a fast food joint and I got a burger that showed up or a sandwich showed up wrapped, it didn't look anything like that.
1: No.
2: Even in the wrapping.
1: Yeah.
2: Even in the wrapping.
1: You have all summer long, wherever you're traveling, snap a photo, submit it at annaandraven.com, and you'll be in the running for the gift card.
2: Mm.
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1: Oh, people are big mad. And it's all because of an actress named Tilly Norwood. Now, what's her problem, Raven?
2: I don't know.
1: She's not human. It's coming up next.

0: But I've got life.
1: Okay.
2: No, she doesn't have life. She doesn't have life. This is an AI actress who apparently also has a podcast and sings. Her name is Tilly Norwood, and she is not real.
1: You sound a little jelly.
2: It's not that I'm
1: slightly jelly.
2: It's just weird.
1: Yeah.
0: Stories always told, you know. It's not a glitch. It's taste and time. And a human touch.
1: How much of that do I need to listen to?
2: If
1: she didn't write it, if it's not a real person, like what did...
2: Well, you're going to have to hear a whole lot more about her. Because usually when you hear about these AI bots, mm-hmm. they're making these fake videos selling face cream online. You know what I'm talking about. You see them in social media. You flip through and you're like,
1: kind of looks like
2: real?
1: A celebrity, you know, but it's not really them.
2: Yeah.
1: Right. Yeah. Yeah. Okay.
2: She's different. Tilly Norwood is set to make her feature film debut in a movie called Misaligned. She will play an AI who is being convinced by a rogue bot to develop desires and ambitions of her own, which is exactly probably what will happen in real life.
1: I mean, did you ever see Ex Machina? I mean, this has kind of been made, all right? These movies have already been done.
2: But those have real people in it.
1: They do.
2: This does not have a real person in it. They do not have a real person in it. This is all fake.
1: That means they don't have a real budget, but okay.
2: Well, that's exactly what the creator says. Her creator is a company called Particle 6, and this is the CEO, Aline van der Velden, defending why they've casted this AI actress.
3: Because we would never be making a feature film. So we would never have been casting with real actors for it at all. We're only having this opportunity because of AI.
2: Right, because it's free. Free stuff.
1: They sound like they're recording that interview in a bathroom, so.
2: How do we even know she's real? How do we know that the CEO is real? She could also be a bot.
1: We don't know that she's real, but I mean, this is the way that a lot of art will be created coming up in the future. Listen, it's not all that different necessarily from animation that's been created now. There was a human behind the concept and all that, but we fed all these concepts now into AI. It's natural that they're going to spit out stories if you ask them to.
2: It gets more nuts.
4: The European company Particle 6 is presenting her as an actress. The CEO says she's been meeting with entertainment companies, and Norwood could be represented by a talent agency in the next few months.
1: Okay, that doesn't make any sense whatsoever.
2: That's what I'm saying.
1: It's a product.
2: That's what I'm saying. Why people are mad. Why people are getting big mad. Who gets her money? She's a robot fake person that lives in the air.
1: I mean, I think the creators get the money, and I think that honestly that it's still eligible for awards and stuff like that.
2: Oh,
1: I mean, it's the same thing as animation voices. Like, there's people lobbying. Tom Hanks is lobbying for that right now, thanks to the cast of like Toy Story and movies here. Those are real people behind that. It takes effort to create something like that. Like, we give out producer awards at the Grammys, right? So
2: Raven, this is our jobs being replaced by robots. Real life artists are mad, like Emily Blunt.
5: Good Lord, we're screwed. That is really, really scary. Come on, agencies. Don't do that.
2: Don't do that.
1: She's slightly mad, but she sounds more afraid.
2: I am afraid.
1: Which, by the way, I saw Disclosure Day, and the thing that we should all be afraid the most of is the ending of that movie.
2: Okay.
1: Just tell me what they said, Emily Blunt.
2: Why don't we just let the robots figure it out?
1: Well,
2: yeah, look who else is mad. Whoopi Goldberg.
6: Bring it on.
7: Yeah.
6: Because you can always tell them. From us.
2: Here's the problem. Sometimes you can't anymore.
1: If you want me to agree with you, bring somebody other than Whoopi. All right? Good luck to all of
2: them. I want to go on record saying I don't like it. I do not like it.
1: It's been duly noted. Thank you.

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1: That would be awesome.
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15: There's so many accomplishments that you'll have during your lifetime.
2: I mean, let's hope.
15: In general.
2: You know, I mean, let's hope. Celebrate the big and the small is what I would suggest.
15: Well, right. But here's the thing. The big ones are great and they deserve a whole lot of applause and all the clout that goes along with it. But the little ones, you really need to talk about them. The awards that are not so impressive. But when you get it, you're like, wait, is this a real thing?
2: You can't gauge what somebody's pride level should be with something.
15: I think we can with this.

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1: What's the least impressive award you've earned? This happened again this weekend.
2: This is the 18-time champion of the world with 66 Nathan's Famous hot dogs and buns in 10 minutes, Joey Chestnut!
3: Yeah! America!
1: I think, like, after you win, like, the 7th or 8th or 9th or 12th or 14th time, it doesn't matter anymore.
0: You know what?
1: It's really not that impressive an award. No one's going to be like, remember that time when he won the 18th time? That was cool. That was really cool.

0: hand you a cup of this over here because you seem so intent on drinking the Haterade today. Okay. I don't understand what's happening here. Oh. I mean, the man makes money when he wins this. It's not just simply a title. Mm-hmm. I'm pretty sure they pay like, I don't know, $25,000 or $50,000 every time he wins one of these things.
1: No, so that's sure it's good.
0: That's impressive still.
1: I mean, but like for everybody else, it's not really that impressive an award. They gave him a mustard yellow belt. So
0: nice.
1: What do you do with that? You just hang it up in your
0: I mean, sometimes
1: house?
0: You pull it out, like you go over to your friend's house. Like, you know, they have those fake WWE belts or whatever. Those are collectible. People like those.
1: Oh, yeah. I love them.
0: Right.
1: Yeah.
0: I mean, the important thing is that he's doing it for legacy, Anna. 18-time champion. How many times have you won it? Right.
1: Zero. You're
0: there,
1: right.
0: There you go.
1: But I do think that people have, when you get an award,
0: okay.
1: And sometimes you're like, that's not that impressive. I'm not going to tell. I'm not posting this on my social media.
0: What is your least impressive award you've ever had?
1: There's a couple that stand out in my mind. Mm-hmm. In middle school, I won safety champion for showing exemplary work in how to behave in hallways when you're walking from one class to the other.
0: You dork.
1: I know.
0: You dork.
1: But I was so proud of the
0: time. I know. You were proud at the time, which is exactly why we'd have to push you into a locker back then.
1: You know,
0: a practice that is not used nowadays, by the way, students.
1: Correct. You know, like they used to give you the paper, like the printout.
0: Yes.
1: I remember bringing it home. And my mom was like, that's nice. And then she threw it in the garbage. I'm like, what? This has safety champion on it.
0: Even your mom was like, no, that's not a real thing.
1: That's not a real award, honey. It's not a real award.
0: What else is on that list?
1: Well, it sounds messed up to say it. Last year, I got the plaque here at work for 15 years of service. You know, and it just basically.
0: I mean, that's not really an award. That's like a timekeeping thing.
1: But it was an award. It was a physical award that I have proudly displayed in my home. But I just think it's like you made it 15 years without getting fired.
0: I
1: don't know if that counts as an award.
0: Yeah, no, I don't think it. I have a 10-year one, and I don't know where I put it. I'm not sure where it is.
1: It's not that impressive.
0: It's displayed in your house, huh?
1: Well, it's on my. I have a bookcase.
0: It's on your ego bookcase.
1: I need things to put on my bookcase.
0: It made the bookcase.
1: It did make the bookcase.
0: Okay. All right.
1: Yeah. Least impressive award you've ever won.
0: You know, I spent a moment thinking about this, and the best I can come up with is I got a third place green ribbon for the three-legged race at field day. And here's the thing. It was third grade, and I had, like, no friends until fourth grade. I lived in one town. I had no friends whatsoever. And I'm pretty sure I had to run that race with, like, a teacher.
1: Oh.
0: Yeah. And like, the teacher, like, picked me up. And we came in third place. That's like a pity award right there.
1: Oh,
0: the green ribbon is not a ribbon you want.
1: No.
0: And I don't say this to be, you know, to be hurtful, but participation trophies should never be displayed. I'm just going to put that out there.
1: Right.
0: You can hold on to it for a couple of weeks and make yourself feel good and then tell yourself, dig deeper and do better next time.
1: I always say, like, first place and second place are good, but anything below that, just throw it away. You don't need it.
0: You're the runner-up to the runner-up.
1: Yeah, the runner-up to the runner-up. Oh, I have one of those, too, actually.
0: There are a lot of psychologists that would say Anna and I are wrong in that regard. But
1: true. What's the least impressive award you've ever earned? 1-800-330-9999.
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1: 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What feeling is that? Well, it's the feeling you feel when you have relief from arthritis pain. It's that my hands don't hurt just holding things feeling. That, wow, I can actually move well feeling. You know, that go about your day without worrying about every little movement or ache feeling. Oh, yeah. Because Aleve targets arthritis pain at the source of inflammation for long-lasting relief.

0: like, I mean, I want to tell you different, but if I was at that assembly, we're yelling something at you. When you win that again, we're yelling something at you.
1: They were saying, like, once you win something once or twice, like, it's not that impressive anymore. It's not that impressive that Joey Chestnut won 18 times. So what's the most, like, least impressive award you've ever won? And I used to win the attendance award every
0: all the
1: year
0: time.
1: In
0: hands
1: elementary
0: down.
1: School, middle school. And I was so proud of it. I would be, like, on my deathbed, and I'd be like, no, Mom. I must go to school.
0: I've got an award to defend. My title.
1: So embarrassing.
0: I'm on your side, Joey Chestnut, just so you know. I mean, yeah. We wouldn't talk this way about Michael Phelps, but okay.
1: Participation trophies, too. All right, yes. What is the least impressive award you've ever won? 1-800-330-9585.

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1: This is the 18-time champion of the world with 66 Nathan's Famous hot dogs and buns in 10 minutes, Joey Chestnut!
2: Yeah, slow clap, ready?
0: I'm telling you, if I was there and I was a couple beers in, I'd be like, that dude's the champ!
2: Yeah.
0: That's the champ!
2: But here's the thing. It's not that impressive. He's won 18 times. Maybe like the first time it was impressive, the second time, the third time. But after like 14, not that impressive anymore.
0: I'm not sure that you'd feel that way if Joey Chestnut's daughter was standing right in front of you saying, don't start nothing, won't be nothing.
2: Yeah. We're talking about what's the least impressive award you've ever received? And it's kind of a toss-up. I'm thinking when I got class dreamer as my superlative in high school in my yearbook.
0: That means you sleep, right?
2: I used to sleep every first and second period of every single day. Mm-hmm. Not like I dreamed of being, president.
0: Something amazing.
2: True.
0: Right. It's not like you were using it as motivational speeches for people. You were just out.
2: And Facebook just awarded me a top fan for Chipotle because I like a lot of their posts. And to me, I was like, that's... What do I do with that? And it's like, proudly display your top fan badge. And I'm like, no, I'm good. I don't think we should do that.
0: Do you get like a dollar off a burrito with that or anything?
2: No, you don't really get anything.
0: Oh, no means, free queso?
2: No, Facebook just gives you the top badge. Like if you like something a lot from a specific company or brand.
0: You know what? I've got that for Google reviews. One of my pizza reviews has been viewed over 20,000 times. I've mentioned that 3 times in the past 2 weeks. I'm too proud.
2: Right. What's your least impressive award? 1-800-330-9999.
0: Why am I telling people about that? Hey, Nancy, tell us, what is your least impressive award?
3: I won an award for perfect attendance at a ballet class when I was 6 years old.
0: Oh, that's nice, because your mom brought you every single time.
2: That's true.
0: You didn't have to weigh yourself. You didn't have to dress yourself. You didn't have to do anything. Literally, your mother did absolutely all of it.
2: She had a plié.
3: She made me go, and I hated it.
0: Right.
3: I couldn't stand on my head, and everybody else could

0: down on their head, and I was so mortified.
1: But why?
2: How much are you doing that on ballet, right? Like, I mean, gymnastics is one thing, but
1: somebody should question your teacher what they were doing in that class.
2: What is that? Thanks, Nancy. Yeah.
1: First position, second position, stand on your head.
2: What?
1: Robbie, your least impressive award.
3: You won't believe this, but in high school, you know how they give out awards to everybody just to make sure they're all covered? Well, my award that I got in high school was the award for the least likely to impress anyone award.
2: I mean, I feel like if they still put out that super, I can't say the
1: superlatives.
2: Word. If I feel like if they put that out this year, you would have grounds to sue. I feel like a parent would have grounds to make a complaint against the school for labeling one of their kids that.
1: It's so tame now.
3: I'll be honest.
2: Oh, yeah. It's like best smile.
1: Right.
2: It's like, yeah, it's like.
3: Yeah, but I got to tell you guys, this was actually has given me all the initiative I've needed to try and impress everybody everywhere along the way.
2: Right.
3: Probably killed myself trying to impress everybody.
2: Anger is a powerful fuel. Yes.
1: It's true. When somebody tells you can't, you go in the opposite direction. But I don't know if that should be immortalized in your yearbook.
2: Right.
1: You know, it's strange.
2: Who gave them the power? The yearbook committee. Do you see a picture of my yearbook committee? Those people shouldn't have any power.
1: What was my superlative? Most likely to end up in jail. What?
2: What?
1: That's an option? Like, that,
2: right.
1: It doesn't make sense.
2: Thanks for the label, everybody. Appreciate it.
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2: Big news. Raven is rich now. He is a wealthy person, and he wants the whole world to know.
1: We just had an interview with a cleaning lady, a prospective cleaning company, to come into our house every 2 weeks and clean the house. And this is an indulgence that I think I've been waiting my entire life for. It was like an epiphany came over me, Anna, as I was cleaning the hallway of the home last week. It was 110 upstairs. Yeah. 110. And there's no air conditioning vent over there. And I said to myself, there's got to be a better way. I'm not giving up one more moment of my life for this in the future.
2: I remember growing up, it felt as though having a cleaning service at your home was strictly for the super wealthy people in the world.
1: What was it, like Mrs. Belvedere? Did she live in the back of your house? Who were you? Related to the president? Are you like a niece or a nephew of somebody?
2: I remember when I had to tell my mom that I had hired a cleaning company, I thought that she was going to disown me.
1: Right.
2: I mean, I'm a child of Italian immigrants, and my mom was bred me with pledge in one hand and a rag in the other, and we would scrub the floors to the point where you couldn't go on them without falling and busting your behind.
1: Because they were too shiny.
2: Oh, they were
1: too slippery.
2: Too slick, too clean. I mean, I wasn't allowed to leave my house unless I went around every Madonna and cleaned and wiped all the dirt. And you have no idea what my life was.
1: The fact that you had Madonnas in your house.
2: Oh, Madonnas everywhere.
1: It just means that you were wealthy. You also had Total Phone, which immediately is the number one indicator that you were way richer than I was.
2: No, I wasn't. But I remember when, you know, my husband and I are both full-time working parents.
1: Sure.
2: And I got to the point where I couldn't stand it anymore that the weekends we weren't doing fun things with the kids.
1: Yeah.
2: We were just cleaning the house from top to bottom. And I said, I can't do this. I said to my husband, I go, I swear, if you never buy me another Christmas gift again, I don't care. I don't want a birthday present. I just want somebody to help me clean this house so I could do fun stuff on the weekends and be outside.
1: Do you know when we clean our houses? It's Fridays. Can you imagine? You work all week and then you go home and you clean on a Friday. It's supposed to be your day to blow off steam. I'm not doing it anymore.
2: Well,
1: so I'm rich now.
2: That's the thing. Now you're rich. Yeah. You have a cleaning person. And the truth is that there's so many cleaning services out there.
1: Mm.
2: Having somebody come once a month is probably not as expensive as you think it's going to be.
1: Okay. Well, let's play things that mean that you're rich. Let's do that.
2: Well, I remember growing up, I always thought if you played tennis, that you were a wealthy, rich person.
1: 100%.
2: And now I realize that you can buy a racket at Goodwill for $5 and some balls, and you could go to any park and learn how to play tennis.
1: Yeah, but if you're like good at tennis, you were probably rich. I buy my wife those golden wrapped chocolates now because we're totally rich. You know, the ones with the hazelnuts?
2: Oh, yeah.
1: Yeah.
2: The Ferrero Rocher.
1: Yeah, I can't pronounce it.
2: You
1: because
2: get those at CVS.
1: I can't pronounce it because I'm new money.
2: Oh, yeah.
1: Right? If I was old money, then I'd probably own a piece of that company.
2: I remember growing up that if you lived in a house that had columns, like
1: That still means you're rich.
2: No.
1: That means you're the White House.
2: Now I see some of those houses. I'm like, that house is ugly. Like, that house has columns, but, like, it's not a cute house. I don't think that makes you rich anymore.
1: Cloth napkins. If you go to somebody's house and they have cloth napkins.
2: Yeah,
1: they're totally rich. It's like you're here on a Tuesday. You're like, what are we doing here with this?
2: I don't know a single person that still uses cloth napkins.
1: I know a friend. They have over 300 sets.
2: Really?
1: Can you imagine?
2: Are they rich?
1: They are totally rich in my eyes. Anyways.
2: If you had a pool growing up, you were rich. I actually still think that if you have a pool, you're wealthy because it costs a lot to maintain it.
1: Yeah, that's true. If there's an oil painting in your house, totally rich.
2: Well, my dad paints oil paintings. But

0: Even if you,
1: but you don't have to tell anybody.
0: But if your family went to art museums growing up,
1: oh, you're rich,
0: right? Like we never went to an art museum. Like that was for rich people. Also, if you went on spring break and you went to like the islands and you came back with the beads and the braids in your hair,
1: oh,
0: I always thought you were rich.
1: Yeah, money to burn.
0: Yeah,
1: yeah, no question about it.
0: Never in my life did I get to go away for a spring break or a summer break. Like that was nuts.
1: I like to see a photo of you coming back as a preteen with corn rolls. That would have been fantastic.
0: Yep. No, not in my house.
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0: Callum Turner and Dua Lipa are married, and he was talking about the pickup line, well, quote-unquote pickup line that he used to get her. And when I heard it, I go, if somebody said that to me or asked me that, I would be so embarrassed and horrified.
16: It's a completely unique situation, though.
0: Yeah, it's coming up next. Mm-hmm.

0: And
1: man, they're good looking.
0: They're a good looking
1: couple.
0: They
1: are good looking.
0: And they look very happy. We wish them all the best. But there's this whole article about how Callum first broke the ice to talk to Dua.
2: We sat next to each other and realized we were reading the same book, which is crazy. It's called Trust by Hernan Diaz. I had just finished the first chapter and told her, and she said, I just finished the first chapter too. I said, so we're on the same page.
0: We're on the same page.
1: Timing is everything.
0: See what he did there?
1: Timing is
0: everything. See what he did
1: there? Is that actually his voice?
0: No, it's AI.
1: I was going to say, because he's English.
0: No, he said it in a written.
1: Yeah, but he's an English guy.
0: Yeah.
1: Yeah, which is always sounds cooler coming out of your mouth.
0: I immediately felt dumb because there's this whole movement. I don't want to say back to books because books have been around, like, you know, obviously. Yeah.
1: And you were an English
0: teacher. I was an English teacher.
1: Right?
0: Yeah, I read, but like, I don't read books like I used to, and I want to get back into it.
1: Well, you haven't read that one.
0: Certainly haven't.
1: Yeah.
0: But I was thinking, like, what a great pickup line. Like, what are you reading? Oh, I'm also reading the same thing. Oh, you just finished the same chapter? We're on the same page.
1: The book is called Truth, right?
0: It's
1: The Truth or Truth. Yeah.
0: But we were talking about, like, was that a pickup line? Was that legit? They were both reading the same book. They both finished the same first chapter. Like, is that a real thing?
1: I don't think it's a pickup line. I think it's just timing, man. Again, you know, just observation at that moment, right? It's like, that was like winning the lottery right there at that moment that they have both read that book and
0: kismet.
1: We're both in there.
0: It's kismet. Yeah. And so we sent producer Sophia around the office to ask,
3: what's a pickup line or something to say to someone that actually works?
4: Do you get out much?
0: Okay. No, do you get out much?
1: No. Does that mean you're going out with me again? I'm not going to pass that one.
0: Do you get out? I have to go grocery shopping.
1: Now.
0: I have to come to work.
1: Here I am.
0: Yeah.
3: What's a pickup line or something to say to someone that actually works?
5: Did you just get fired because you're hot?
1: A little bit cheesy, but okay.
0: What's up with the women in our office? Like, we're pretty easy.
1: Like, I like that she's forward.
0: Yeah, okay.
1: That's attractive.
0: All right.
3: What's a pickup line or something to say to someone that actually works?
4: Mm-hmm. Oh, my God. You look just like my mom.
1: No. Nope. Okay. Next one.
0: You look just like my mother.
1: That's not the way I would go with that.
0: What does your mom look like?
1: Yeah.
0: You have a picture of your mom? Let me see your mom.
1: I wouldn't do that.
6: I don't know. Like, hey, like, do I know you from somewhere? Like, you look familiar. I probably don't even know that person, but.
0: You know what's funny?
1: He would just lie.
0: You say it.
1: You know what? It's interesting, though, because you're interested in them, obviously, and you're trying to further the conversation. You know, just. Like my buddy Biggie used to say, I asked you what your interests are. Who you be with?
0: But
1: things to make you smile. You gonna be here for a while?
0: When I meet somebody, I have found that many times I go, I think we've met before. Don't I know you from somewhere?
1: If somebody feels familiar,
0: yes,
1: then there's that warmth to them.
0: And they always say to me, no, we've never met before. And then I always feel like a fool. Then I feel like such a straight fool.
1: Well, that's just them slamming the door on you, Anna. That's what that is.
3: What's a pickup line or something to say to someone that actually works?
7: I love when somebody approaches me and will be like, what sign are you? And I'll be like, oh my God, wait, what sign are you? So basically, I just like to know what kind of person they are because I'm obsessed. So that's how you can get me talking.
0: What's your sign?
1: When you ask what the sign is, though, and then you turn around and ask them what the sign is, like, if you go into the whole astrology thing, like, I think you're a crazy person, right?
0: Like,
1: that feels very 70s.
0: If I find out that you're into astrology later, then it's kind of cool. But if right off the bat he's like, what's the sign?
1: You're like, nope, okay, good.
3: What's a pickup line or something to say to someone that actually works?
8: I always went with, come here often.
0: Yeah, that's a good one. Come here often. That'll get them right
1: like
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0: Are you headed on vacation this summer?
1: If you're one of those people who loves to take pictures of your meals, this is going to be right up your alley.
0: Well, your friends think you're weird, but we don't.
1: We want to see pics of your vacation foods. You know, part of traveling is that personality that the food brings. 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

0: We're waking up the Midlands. It's Anna and Raven on 93.5 The Bubble. Anna, controversial for some, but genius, I think, in my household. I got my wife, Alicia, on the phone to explain.
1: Hello.
0: Hey, babe. Anna's here.
2: Hi. Alicia, I thought that it was absolutely ridiculous that you would spray paint bushes that were dead in your yard until we posted the before and after photos on our Facebook page at Anna and Raven and the amount of support that you're getting. Everybody says it's ridiculous, but everybody says it was effective and they look fantastic.
0: Listen, my wife
1: genius
0: is the Michelangelo of shrubbery painting. And she's like a Bob Ross, but sexier.
2: Right.
0: Without an afro.
2: Alicia, what made you think to spray paint your dead bushes green?
1: Because we don't have time to replace them. Like, I want something new in both those areas and more flowers. And we don't have time to get someone over here, tell us what we should do, lay out a plan, replant. We don't have time for that. And there's also no budget for that because the kid's getting married. So there's no time and no money. And I was like, we can't do this until next season. So, and then I think it was the neighbor across the street because he's had to paint his before. And he was like, just spray paint them.
0: Yeah, Mark had a line of arborvitaes installed. And I don't know what's going on over there, but he's got two or three that have died like three times. Mm-hmm. So now he's just taken to spray painting them.
1: Yeah.
2: So, okay. So now we can spray paint everything that's dead and nobody knows.
0: You know, if you do it the same color, right, it blends in after a rainstorm or whatever. I mean, again, Anna, you can't argue with the results.
2: Alicia, Lori wrote on our Facebook page at Anna and Raven, what a fabulous idea. I planted outdoor silk flowers this year. Less maintenance. Your thoughts on planting fake flowers?
1: No, see, I draw the line at the spray painting of the shrubbery. Flowers should be real, not fake. We have a neighbor who does fake flowers in her pots out front. I love her so much. So if she hears this, I'm sorry. But they look fake. Like, even from across the street, you walk by and you're like, wow, those are fake.
0: Wait a minute. Yeah. Whose flowers are fake?
1: I'm not saying it. I'm not saying it out loud because I love them.
0: Are you serious?
2: I mean, Raven didn't even notice. He didn't even notice they were
1: fake. No cheese mom.
2: Yeah.
1: No cheese mom.
0: Really? Those are fake? Wow. Yeah. All those planters outside the windows. I wondered how they kept the whole stoops all clean because they never had to water them ever.
2: Melody wrote that this is the new norm for large shrubbery. I had no idea. This is the new norm. We can spray paint things.
0: I'm telling you, boxwood blight, don't know what hit it.
2: Let's see what Marquetta wrote. Not that uncommon. Our trees are dying.

0: It was spider infestation, and there is no cure. They are done. I was actually thinking of doing the same thing as Raven.
1: Well, she's going to need more paint.
0: She's going to have a different color. You got to spray paint a tree. You got to find the right shade of brown. How do you find the right shade of brown?
2: No, they have special spray paint for this, Anna.
0: They
2: like,
0: do?
2: We tried it one other time. We had some dying grass that we did not have. It was like too late in the season. We couldn't plant or something happened. So I was just going to spray paint it for a barbecue. And the one we got went in one of those like pump sprayers and it was junk. But I found a new one. I read all the reviews and it's in a can, like actual spray paint, but it's for grass and trees and shrubs. So this new one is fantastic. I've got two cans of it and I'm going
1: to
2: get more.
1: I mean, that's the thing is that once you start spray painting something at it, you start looking for more things to paint.
0: Good.
1: Like, what do we need more for? What else are we painting? We fixed those two bushes.
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0: The TSA says you should never put this in one of their bins when you're going through security because it's absolutely disgusting, or it may be stolen. And the first thing that came to my mind was, well, then how do you get through TSA if you don't put it in the bin? Maybe you know. It's coming up next.

0: it's kind of gross. On the other hand, it's a little bit of an intimidating situation, right? And I always feel like the rules might be different places. So when they tell me to take something out of my pockets, I do, Anna.
1: Right. But you know you're not supposed to put your smartphone, your iPhone, your whatever phone you have in there. It says TSA lines are the number one place for stolen smartphones. I thought you had to.
0: Yep.
1: I thought you had to put them in there.
0: Seems strange.
1: What are you talking about?
0: I keep my eye on my stuff the entire time.
1: But when
0: too.
1: It goes in, you don't know.
0: Well, right. When it's in the tube, it's in the tube, though. Unless there's a gremlin in there, they're not going to get it.
1: It says you're not supposed to put your passport or ID. I literally empty my pockets. Mm-hmm. How do I not put it in there? Where do I put it then?
0: The only thing that I don't put in the bin is cash. That's the only thing, because I've been told time and time again, hold it in your hand.
1: You're not supposed to put headphones, glasses, or neck pillows.
0: Headphones? What, if you don't put your headphones in there, what are you doing with that? They're not going to let me walk through the thing with the, you know, a wire around my neck.
1: I'm assuming what they mean here is that you have to put it in another bag that's
0: inside the bin.
1: Of okay. the bin. Because there's no way you can get through security screenings with these things on you. You have to put them through the bin. You have to put them in
0: right.
1: somehow.
0: Like if I saw somebody refusing to put all these things through the bin, I'd be like, check that person out. I don't want to be sitting next to them.
1: I always have so much anxiety about going through TSA. And I'll be flying this weekend. And because Dakota, my little one, has severe food allergies. So there's a lot of things that we have to travel with
0: yeah.
1: that are 100% not allowed through TSA. So I have doctor's notes. And like from the clinics and everything that it's okay for me to travel with them.
0: Yeah, important paperwork.
1: Right, but I always feel like they're going to not let me. And then what do I do?
0: You're stuck there.
1: Oh, my God.
0: You have to live halfway to Costa Rica or wherever you're going just because that's the place where you still have it on you.
1: Oh, and I always have anxiety about that because then I can't get on a plane. Like, you know, we talk about nuts and fruits and things that you're not supposed to bring from one country to the other. But like, how do I explain if I'm in Costa Rica, and I don't speak Spanish, that no, I have to travel with these fruits and nuts in my pocket because she needs them for her allergies.
0: You know what? A good thing to use would have been your iTranslate. Turns out, though, you don't have a cell phone anymore because it was stolen.
1: That's true. And also, while we're talking about traveling, if you are traveling this summer, we want to see pictures of your vacation food. So take a picture of whatever you're eating that looks delicious. Upload it at annaandraven.com. Let us know where you are on vacation, why the food was so good, and you'll be in the running for a $500 DoorDash gift card.
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1: 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And when you upset me, that's what happened. I'll write one on you next.

a ticket to a concert? What about two tickets to a concert? What about two tickets in airfare to wherever you wanted in the U.S. for a concert? What about two tickets, airfare, and hotel accommodations to wherever you wanted to go see that concert in the U.S.? That can all happen on Monday.

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1-800-585 the bubble. Is it just me, or does Taylor Swift not feel as interesting anymore? Not that her and, you know, Travis Kelce done the thing. I don't know. Who's next? Who's up next? Maybe it's Olivia Rodrigo. Maybe I should start worrying about what she's

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93.5, the bubble, pop in, feel good. It's Jay Styles on a Saturday. Temperatures should cool down sometime next week, but it's also going to start raining. So there's that.

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Ben Feel Good. It's Jay Styles on a Saturday. Just hanging out, having a good time, man. And reminding you that if you want to go to a show of your choice anywhere in the United States, we'll take care of the airfare. We'll take care of the hotel. All you got to do is start listening again Monday morning for the keywords for your chance to choose your trip.

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You know how they say the enemy of my enemy is my friend? That's the way I feel about this whole World Cup soccer thing, because usually I'd never pull for France for any reason whatsoever, especially in soccer, but now I have to because anybody but Argentina. And Argentina is my enemy. And so guess what? Merci beaucoup, France.

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